jazz for your Thursday night. It's one of those songs that sounds like its title, a musical onomatopoeia. It's jazz guitarist George Benson with Breezin'. I'm Ashley Intetaway. We're listening to the Block on CBC Music. So the Afro is the natural hairstyle of many people from the African continent. But when brought to Western countries, this natural hairstyle encountered oppression in various forms. You might be familiar with the tignon. This was a hair wrap that was worn by free black women in Louisiana in the 18th century. But it wasn't by choice. It was a colonial law that forced them to do it because the way they wore their natural gravity-defying hair was often decorated, jeweled, braided, and beaded in stunning ways, and it was outlawed as a way of crushing their beauty. The women just ended up finding a way to make their hair wraps beautiful as well. But in the modern world, natural black hair is often viewed as bad. Braided, locked, big and curly, or in an afro has been labeled as unprofessional in schools and in the workplace, forcing many women to use toxic, cancer-causing chemical relaxants to make their hair straight, more like European hair. So to wear your hair naturally in an afro became an act of resistance. That's why the Black Panthers wore their hair this way. It became an act of self-love and acceptance of the way you are made, and that's the energy that Rhapsody is bringing with this new tune. Featuring South Africa's Karabo Yamarena Choir, here is

0: in peace. 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
6: The moon and the planets are there. And new hopes for knowledge and peace are there. And therefore, as we set sail, we ask God's blessing on the most hazardous and dangerous

Now to all the folks who keep asking me to play more hip-hop on the show, I ran into a fellow on the elevator here at work who recently made this particular request. It's Gangstar, the beat crafted by Premier, of course, Guru on the beats, Gifted Unlimited, Rhymes Universal, also got a featured verse from Inspect a Deck. Apparently the two of them wrote their verses while sitting opposite one another inside D&D Studios. That's off Gangstar's first ever gold certified album, Moment of Truth. You heard above the clouds. This is The Block on CBC Music. This next tune is off an album that was recently nominated for the Polaris Music Prize. The album is called 1783. It's from an artist out of Dartmouth, Nova Scotia, named Aquaculture. In September, one of these albums will be awarded the prize of $30,000. But this next song from Aquaculture was also nominated for the Polaris Song Prize, which centers individual songs as opposed to whole albums, and that prize is 10 grand. And the song was inspired by Aquaculture's great-great-grandfather, who was wrongly convicted in the 1930s. He would go on to become the last person to be hanged in Nova Scotia on March 7th, 1935. This is his story. This is Gallows.

This is an original tune from B.B. King. Another wonderful version of his music found on a tribute album called Lucille Talks Back, 50th Anniversary Edition. It's performed by Atia Boggs, a.k.a. Ink, who's a seasoned street performer who has since become a powerhouse in Nashville's music scene. The track's called I Know the Price. This is The Block on CBC Music. I'm your host, Angeline Tedeweo. This next selection is a new arrival from Toronto artist Callie Sway, and love is central to this song, as is want and desire, but not in a roses and champagne and red hearts kind of way. There is a realness built into this track that says you are ready and willing to accept the good with the bad, knowing that real connection and relationships take work, and you're willing to put in that work. Here is Not Too Sweet.

fresh off performing during Pride festivities in their hometown of Toronto. Track features Quincy, and it's called The Signs. Pride is not the only summer event that DJ is going to be performing at. They are heading to Ottawa Blues Fest next week, kicks off July 9th. That's just one of the Canadian summer festivals that will be in the spotlight tomorrow during the Block's first annual summer festival special. I'll be taking you into festivals right across the country and playing you songs from the musicians who bring those festivals to life. So as I come to my last few for you, I have music from a woman who is celebrating a birthday today, and that woman is Ruth B. This is a new tune she released alongside news of a new album called Peace to Make, which is coming out in August. She revealed that this was a fun one to write. She did so over drinks one night, and the song basically said, I kind of told you that your actions were going to lead to this. Here is Ruth B., with Didn't I?

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1: Yeah.

That's some new music you will find on a brand new album from Vince Staples, which sits at the intersection of pop and hip hop and punk music. It's called Crybaby, and that's where you'll find the tune Cotton. And with that, your show's about to be a wrap. You've been listening to The Block on CBC Music. My name's Angeline Tetawayo. Thank you so much for tuning in. I'll be back tomorrow. And like I mentioned earlier, it will be The Block's first annual summer festival special. So I hope you can join me for that. As I leave you with Gary Clark Jr., top-notch rhythm and bluesman. I thought I might have seen his name pop up on one of the Canadian summer festival schedules, especially one of the many blues music festivals that take place across the country each summer, but unfortunately not this year. His recently announced tour will remain within the borders of the U.S. As I take him to his debut EP release way back in 2012, off the Bright Lights, this is Things Are Changing.

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1: Microphone check, 1, 2, 1, 2. Hey, it's Odario Williams transmitting to you direct from downtown Toronto tonight. You're listening to CBC Music. This is After Dark. Now, I've got a great mix of mellow moods for you on the horizon. Some of these tunes can help lift the spirits if you allow it. We'll just kick back and let the music do what it does. We'll kick things off with Rhea May. Here's Ooh Love.

It's quite the vibe by Montreal's Tops. The track is called Sunday Morning. I'm your late night host, Odario, on the MIC. I hope you're enjoying your summer weeks. We are in the midst of summer. It doesn't last too long up here in the Northern Hemisphere. So that's why it's best to just soak it all up, soak it all in while you can, especially if you are a summertime type of person like myself. So set yourself a few good intentions for the coming weeks. Things you'd like to do, things you look forward to, dreams worth fighting for. This next track's by Little Dragon. They're coming out of Sweden. It's called After the Rain.

That's quite the groove by Canadian duo Trippy. That song is about just loving and enjoying the skin you're in, appreciating the skin you're in, and being in the moment, enjoying that moment, and never really wanting it to end. It's titled

Never Leaving. Again, that was Trippy. Now, this next tune is by Canadian rock star Amy Milan. It's a 2025 release. Nice to see she's back on the scene with some solo material. It's been about 15 years prior. Now, you may know Amy Milan as a member of Stars as well as Broken Social Scene. Well, this is some solo work. This song is about exploring the ways you can live with your stubborn wounds. And that hopeful longing that, you know, everything will be okay despite those wounds. It's called Wire Walks. Here's Amy Milan.

The raw, bluesy rock and roll of George Leach. Tracks called Try. It's After Dark on CBC Music. This next tune is by Desiree D. She's coming out of Ontario, a great instrumentalist, keyboardist. Most of her music are instrumental pieces that go anywhere from jazz, pop, to new age, to gospel. This one features a vocalist. He goes by Macklin, coming out of Virginia. It's a song about being vulnerable and finding comfortability in that vulnerability. It's called Comfortable. Here's Desiree D featuring Macklin.

Sweet piece by longtime legend Charlotte Gainsbourg, who is the daughter of French singer Serge Gainsbourg and English actress Jane Birkin. Well, Charlotte Gainsbourg have carved her own lane over the decades. That was her latest work, her first works in about 8 years or so, because she's been busy working in film and walking on fashion runways. She does a little of this and a whole lot of that. An absolute icon. Again, that was Charlotte Gainsbourg with Blurry Moon. This next tune is by Montreal pop artist Phrase. He's good at writing these little ditties, like this one titled Do You. Hey, you gotta do you. No one is gonna do it for you, even if it takes your whole life. Just do what feels right. Here's Phrase.

a soundtrack for the end of your day or the beginning of your night. This is After Dark with Odario Williams on CBC Music.

That's quite the bop by Junior Senior. It's called Move Your Feet. It's After Dark on a Thursday night. We'll get into our moment of soul song right about now. This one goes all the way back to 1966 by an all-time great, well, two greats, actually. This is Etta James working with Sugar Pie DeSanto. The track is called In the Basement. It was a big hit for these two. Now, mind you, they obviously had their own solo careers going on. Now, fun fact, they were both discovered by Johnny Otis, and someone thought it was great for them to do a duet. Well, they did, and again, it was a big hit for them, a great tune. Here's Etta James and Sugar Pie DeSanto with In the Basement.

The music of Venna featuring Leon Thomas. It's called Twisting. This next track is by CB. She's an awesome vocalist. Originally from Mistissini, Quebec, now based in Montreal. She's a Cree singer that basically wants to reconnect with her ancestral, ceremonial, cultural teachings over the years. She puts that into her music and gives it right back. And she's got some beautiful stuff. Here's a taste of what I'm talking about. This is CB with Stars.

I'm navigating my way through eyes that I do not recognize, no. 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
1: Survivor. Behind my eyelids. Temperature change.

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Now, this program is intended for your late night listen, once the sun is long, long gone. Well, you can listen to this program anytime. You can take After Dark with you in your back pocket and check it out whenever you feel like, because After Dark is on demand. You just go to cbcmusic.ca/afterdark. You'll find some backlog shows waiting for you there. Go.

gorgeous piece by Toronto's Charles Tilden. It's coming off a project called Vincible. Now, that song is about that wake-up call that most of us, if not all of us, have when you realize your youth is over. He says that song explores childhood nostalgia. It's called Kid Dream Avatar. Again, that was Charles Tilden. It's After Dark on CBC Music. Nothing but interesting characters. Always an interesting bunch on this program. And of course, there's Canadian artists that you may not have heard of before, but I think you should listen to. I've got Maggie Lennon on the way, Rosina, Austra, and more. For now, we'll keep things going with Nige B featuring Tyreek. The tune's called Say Yes.

I'll do anything for you to love me again. If you don't like me now, well, I'll change for you. It's a great tune by Mitski. She says it was inspired by listening to a lot of bossa nova and sitting at a bar alone. That tune is called I'll Change For You. It's coming off her latest record, Nothing's About to Happen to Me. Again, that was Mitski. It's After Dark on a Thursday night. You are that much closer to the weekend, even though it already kind of felt like a weekend. This tune's by Afros. It's called Good Love.

A sweet and spaced out, sparkly dream pop tune by Montreal's Maggie Lennon. She said she wanted to write a song that just explored pure transcendent love, a song about two kindred spirits that made a bond. I think she did a good job with that one. It's titled Connexion Astral. Again, that was Maggie Lennon. This is After Dark. Coming out of Mexico City, here is sibling duo Paulina and Raul, otherwise known as Sotomayor. This is their latest single, Me Dejo Llevar. Check it out.

You just heard Remy Wolf with Cinderella. I'm your host, Otario. This is After Dark on a Thursday night. I hope you have a pretty good weekend ahead of you. It's the lazy nights of summer, where you are more than welcome and allowed to be lazy. Just as long as you've got the radio on, I'm not complaining. This next track is by longtime running Nashville band, Lamb Chop. Now, they've been around since the mid-80s. They always had this unique mix of alt-country meets chamber pop vibes. Well, this project, titled Punching the Clown, is their latest, released this year. Here's a cool tune. It features Justin Vernon of Bon Iver. He's playing banjo. This is Lamb Chop with Weekend.

warm piece coming out of California. It's Los Angeles singer-songwriter Anna Wise. Now, she's been around for some time. She's a member of a band called Sunny Moon. I'm sure I have a Sunny Moon CD around here somewhere. Well, Anna Wise has gone on to be quite a songwriter in the Los Angeles scene. She's even written for Kendrick Lamar and won a Grammy out of it. And sometimes she'll keep sweet little pieces for herself, like this one. She says it's basically a song about, well, growing up. It's lessons in growing up as an adult and as a musician. It's called Sunny All in My Teeth. Here's Anna Wise.

absolutely gorgeous stuff by supergroup band The Smile, fronted by the one and only Thom Yorke. Now, you may know him from his original band, Radiohead. Well, recently, Radiohead announced that they're getting back together, doing a thing. But in my opinion, if Thom Yorke is on the track, especially if he's fronting it, it's just going to sound like a Radiohead song. So it's all good. It'll be great to hear some new Radiohead. But what you just heard was The Smile with Don't Get Me Started. You're listening to After Dark on a Thursday night. You know, it's the calmness, the soundlessness of the late night.

night. It gets thicker the later it gets, you know, especially when everyone's asleep and inactive. But these slow, quiet moments are treasured. And sometimes, well, most times, music is your only friend. Here's Future Islands with Deep in the Night.

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Late night tales and tunes with Odario Williams.

Great stuff by Austra. Nice to see they're back on the scene. That's coming off a 2025 record called Chin Up Buttercup. And yes, you know, there's a reference to the societal pressure of just pasting on a smile and keeping on. Well, Austra said that a lot of the songs on this project were written to mend a broken heart. The track you just heard is called Math Equation. It's After Dark. Up next is Arca, who's coming out of Spain these days. This track's called Sola.

always emerged in the world of dance. You just heard Toronto legend Rosina. Now, she's originally from dance duo Lal. It's kind of like a Lal track because that song was produced by the other Lal member, Nick Murray. But that was a Rosina solo called Jump to the Sky. Hope you enjoyed that. You're tapped into After Dark. We'll keep things rolling with Kubla. Here's Morning Sun.

quite an interesting piece by Chinese American Bear. Well, that's also an interesting band name. It's a husband and wife duo out of Seattle. You've got Ann Tong and Bryce Barston. The music is sung both in English and Chinese. They're just basically exercising their history and their lineage. And most importantly, they say they just want to write kids' songs for adults. I thought that was just brilliant. Again, that was Chinese American Bear off their record Dim Sum and Then Some. That track you just heard is titled Turn Up the Radio. It's After Dark on CBC Music. I'm your host, Odario, spinning tunes till 1 a.m.

the music of Pure Link. It's called Kite Scene. This next track is by Zainab, who is a New York City producer and DJ. Now, Zainab grew up listening to a lot of Middle Eastern music, especially Arabic pop music. Well, on this track, they decided to sample 1980s Arabic pop icon Hamid al-Shaari, and the song Anonia, which means her eyes. Well, Zainab decided to call this tune Her Eyes. Check it out. Here's Zainab.

pay attention. That's quite the groove. You've got Kid Funk and Johnny Miller. They are two producers based in Johannesburg, South Africa these days, working with Toronto artist Zaki Ibrahim on vocals. That tune is called Migration. They say it's a tribute to just trusting your intuition. And I love that, and I hope you enjoyed that. It's After Dark on CBC Music. Here's Virginie B with Auto Portrait.

Coming out of Vancouver, that was Handsome Tiger with Holland. I'm your late night host, Odario, signing off for the night, signing off for now. Now, it's always great to have you here with me. Hey, I got to give a shout out and a thank you to James Booth, who's been helping us piece this program together. I'll be back tomorrow, 9 p.m., half hour later in Newfoundland. I'll see you then. Thanks for listening.

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Whatever gets you through the night.

Lessons on lessons on blessings, I lost count but hold them close. Lessons on lessons on blessings, we rise and shine the most. Born free, my crown I'm gripping, can't hold my culture shifting. 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Yeah, mama taught me 100.

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I give, receive. 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Well played, reject the games. 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

0: CBC News, The World This Hour. I'm Pep Philpott. Alberta is proposing a southern route for a proposed new pipeline to take oil to the BC coast. Prime Minister Mark Carney and Alberta Premier Daniel Smith announced the plan last evening in Calgary. Anis Hadari reports.
1: Following the existing Trans Mountain Pipeline Corridor, this project builds on existing infrastructure.
2: Alberta Premier Danielle Smith with long-awaited details on the path her government says a new oil pipeline should take from near Edmonton to southwest BC. Functionally, going through northern BC stopped being an option after a deal between that province and Ottawa maintained a tanker ban at the north coast. And on the eve of the Calgary stampede, the private sector has hopped in the saddle. Pembina Pipeline Corporation will hold a 10% interest in the new pipeline at first.
3: Not entirely sure that you can call Pembina a private proponent. I think they're definitely a junior partner in terms of ownership stake.
2: Kent Fellows is an economist at the University of Calgary's School of Public Policy.
3: But if we view infrastructure as sort of this, you know, base or foundation for well-functioning markets, there is an argument that government intervention here does make a little bit of sense.
2: Anis Hadari, CBC News, Calgary.
0: A sentencing hearing begins today for an Ontario couple convicted of murdering a 12-year-old.

0: year-old and confining and assaulting his younger brother. The case has highlighted systemic pitfalls within the province's child welfare system. Michelle Song reports.
1: It still affects me.
2: After an Ontario judge decided Becky Hamber and Brandy Cooney were guilty on all counts, including first-degree murder and the death of a 12-year-old referred to in court as LL, and for abusing his younger brother, JL. Sierra Biasetti, who was a teacher of the brothers, called for systemic change at the Children's Aid Society. She said she reported to CAS four times out of concern for their safety.
1: They send me photos of them zip-tied, which I submitted to CAS, and nothing was done.
2: In the judge's 300-page decision, he wrote the actions or inactions of the Children's Aid Society had zero to do with the guilt or innocence of the couple. The prosecution argued the couple hated the boys and isolated them from their Indigenous community. A sentencing hearing will begin today with victim impact statements, but it is unclear whether the two women will receive their sentences today. A first-degree murder conviction carries a mandatory life sentence. Michelle Song, CBC News, Toronto.
0: Iran has begun 6 days of public mourning for its late supreme leader. A man recites from the Quran as a group of women pay their respects. Ayatollah Ali Khamenei was killed in February on the first day of Israeli and U.S. airstrikes against Iran. Observers say the funeral is intended to be a public display of support for the regime. It will span several days, with ceremonies being held in cities across the country. A CBC investigation into ticket resale website StubHub has found evidence of widespread speculative ticketing. The company canceled thousands of tickets for World Cup matches and is now facing investigations and a class action lawsuit. Dave Seglins reports.
3: We were 5 hours before kickoff and found out we weren't getting tickets.
4: Jeremy Wright of Austin, Texas, missed his World Cup game. He didn't realize it at the time, but he'd bought his tickets off StubHub even before FIFA had released the seats. CBC has found StubHub ads from 2024 offering tickets for sale, a full year before they were issued by FIFA. Now, StubHub says it doesn't allow speculative tickets, but in a statement concedes it allows resellers to list seats for sale that they've been promised but don't have in hand. As for Jeremy Wright, after talking to seven different news outlets, StubHub gave him new replacement tickets for July 14th.
3: But I also realized I only get those because I was so whiny, and that's huge numbers of people. I would guess thousands don't get anything.
4: Dave Seglin, CBC News, Toronto.
0: And that is your World This Hour. For CBC News, I'm Pep Philpott.
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6: Good morning, good morning. It is Friday, July the 3rd. Of course, a big thanks to my buddy Grant Lawrence for filling in for me. Thank you, I love you. Okay, so much great music headed your way, including a song from an artist that has a very kind of unexpected relationship with one of Canada's biggest superstars. I'm going to play that song for you after this one. A little Sheryl Crow, All I Want to Do in the Morning to kick off that weekend.
7: It ain't no country club either. This is LA.

Bill or Billy or Mac or Buddy, whoever it is. That was Sheryl Crow. All I Want to Do. I'm Davenant Doyle. Well, Harry Styles and his mother have a close relationship, and that closeness is exactly what led Shania Twain to open up for him during his 12-date residency at Wembley Stadium in London, which ends tomorrow night. Whew! And how did it happen? Well, Harry and Shania met backstage at a gig, and Harry talked about what a huge fan his mother was, and that's why he became a huge fan. In fact, they exchanged numbers, and he even asked her if she would give his mother a call for her birthday. She happily obliged, said congratulations on having such a fabulous son. And then the next thing you know, Harry called her up again, but this time to open up 12 shows, 90,000 people per show, playing to over a million people in a heat wave. No one can do it like Shania Twain. And it helps if you got a little watermelon sugar. Here's Harry Styles.

Her voice is like its own orchestra within itself. That was Begonia with Hotter Than the Sun. And that's how it feels out there right now. I'm Davina Doyle. This is Mornings on CBC Music.

0: Let's give it a little ring, ring, ring. 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

That song never, ever, ever gets old for me. I love it. It's like in my DNA now. That was Sia Gray with Lie Down. Okay, coming up in two songs time, it's Under the Covers. It's all about cover songs, you know, the why, the when, the how. Today you're going to hear a clip of this.

You're going to hear a stunning cover of that in Two Tunes Time. Don't move a muscle. I'm going to play you some wicked tunes, one from Shub and Sebastian Gaskin. And this one of my favorite songs of last year. Here's Sampa the Great with Can't Hold Us.

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1: You're about to hear the most lulling, cradling version of this song.

Of course, that was the Beatles with Across the Universe. You know, it's credited, like all Beatles songs, as Lennon and McCartney. And this was actually written by John after getting into a fight with his first wife, Cynthia. Now, picture this. They were laying in bed post-argument. She was able to fall off to sleep, just snooze so peacefully. And John just lay there irritated, staring at the ceiling, and these words came to him. He says he kept hearing the lyrics over and over, just flowing like an endless stream. Well, he got up, went down the stairs, and instead of writing a retort to their argument and anger, he wrote this song as an ode to the cosmos. You know, the fight left his body. Well, John never believed the Beatles put enough time in to record this song properly. And when I say the Beatles, you know he's talking about Paul. Anyway, brother feuds, trickiest. Well, one version I know that John would love is this stunner by Rufus Wainwright. Here's his version of Across the Universe.

Rufus Wainwright bringing the passion there. That was his cover of the Beatles song Across the Universe. All right, let's keep the good times going. Here's the Womack Sisters with Chauffeur.

What a Wonder. That was Janelle Monáe with Make Me Feel. And Janelle would know that the music business is hard, even when you're at the top of your game like Steven Sanchez is. Now, he recently just canceled a bunch of tours in New Zealand, Australia, and the U.S. In support of his brand new album called Love, Love, Love. And this is what he had to say. He said the process surrounding making the record and leading up to the release was terrible, awful, no good, very bad, bad, bad, bad. It was a terrible time for him. This pressure to be online, posting every day, to be a musical influencer or to go viral has stolen the joy of music from him, and he's done with that. He wants to go make art. He wants to come back and promote it in a way that feels restful, and he'll come back when he's created that space for himself. He is literally chucking the money. I couldn't be more proud. Steven Sanchez, chuck the money and run, baby.

somber 12 to 12. Okay, if Nelly Furtado is in the studio and you enter that studio, it doesn't matter what you do for a living, okay? You don't have to sing a note, but she is going to make you try. Okay, she said she's a real hippie that way. One time, a comedian ended up stopping by the studio, and she was like, get in there, girl. Go do your thing. Sing away. She also believes that anybody can write a song, which I totally, totally agree with. However, not many can do it as well as Nelly Furtado. She wrote this one all by herself at the beginning of her career. Here's Turn Off the Lights.

That was Luna Lee with Confusion Song, but there is no confusion here. She is on her way. She just announced that she is going to be opening up for Benson Boone on his arena tour. I mean, that is a big old massive kind of score. All right, let's end off the hour with Jane's Party. Here's Over You.

0: Jane's party over you. All right, stick around. I'm going to play you a song from a duo that is breaking the glass ceiling of ageism in rap and hip hop. That's headed your way after the news.
1: From CBC News, The World This Hour, I'm Pat Philpott. Alberta has officially announced plans for a new oil pipeline that would ship 1 million barrels a day to the BC coast. Premier Daniel Smith delivered the proposal to Mark Carney Thursday evening. The Prime Minister says the Major Projects Office will begin consultations immediately. Alberta's backed off its

0: insistence that the pipeline take a route through northern BC. Here's Prime Minister Carney.
1: We've agreed the best route for a new pipeline is one that goes through one that already exists, south through the Trans Mountain Corridor to our Pacific coast, the gateway to the world's fastest growing markets.
0: Smith is predicting the new pipeline will lead to the oil sands doubling production over the next 10 years. Trans Mountain, a Crown corporation, will be designing and building the pipeline with private sector assistance from Pembina Corporation. Construction is anticipated to start in September of 2027. A sentencing hearing begins today for an Ontario couple convicted of murdering a 12-year-old and confining and assaulting his younger brother. The case has highlighted systemic pitfalls within the province's child welfare system. Michelle Song has more.
2: It still affects me.
3: After an Ontario judge decided Becky Hamber and Brandy Cooney were guilty on all counts, including first-degree murder and the death of a 12-year-old referred to in court as LL, and for abusing his younger brother, JL. Sierra Biasetti, who was a teacher of the brothers, called for systemic change at the Children's Aid Society. She said she reported to CAS four times out of concern for their safety.
2: They send me photos of them zip-tied, which I submitted to CAS, and nothing was done.
3: In the judge's 300-page decision, he wrote the actions or inactions of the Children's Aid Society had zero to do with the guilt or innocence of the couple. The prosecution argued the couple hated the boys and isolated them from their Indigenous community. A sentencing hearing will begin today with victim impact statements, but it is unclear whether the two women will receive their sentences today. A first-degree murder conviction carries a mandatory life sentence. Michelle Song, CBC News, Toronto.
0: Venezuela's acting president says the number of deaths from last week's earthquakes has climbed to 2,600. Dulcy Rodriguez stresses that rescue efforts continue and that everyone will be recovered, whether alive or dead.
4: From the outset, I said no one is going to a mass grave. And I gave the order to the sectoral vice president. First, identification by fingerprints and photographs. In cases where this has not been possible, we move on to forensic dentistry.
0: Rodriguez is defending the government's earthquake response, rejecting criticism that she reacted too slowly and inadequately to the crisis. More than 38,000 people are still missing. The Iranian regime is paying its respects to the former supreme leader. Ayatollah Ali Khamenei was killed in an airstrike on the first day of the war in Iran. Today, the country begins 6 days of public mourning ahead of his funeral, July 9th. Crystal Gamansing reports.
5: Small groups, roughly a dozen at a time, are led into a large room in Tehran's Musalla prayer hall. Before them, five coffins on a two-tier riser. The former supreme leader, Ayatollah Ali Khamenei, at the top, below his daughter, son-in-law, daughter-in-law, and granddaughter. Pakistan's prime minister, a key mediator working with the U.S. and Iran to end the war, is one of that country's delegates confirmed to attend. Dignitaries from Russia, India, and China are also expected. Roxanne Farmafarmayan is with RUSI, an independent think tank on defense and security.
6: The fact that there are dignitaries coming in from over 40 countries, I think, is very important to Iran. And it's one of the reasons why this funeral has become pageantry in a sense.
5: Crystal Gamansing, CBC News, Jerusalem.
0: And that is your World This Hour. For CBC News, I'm Pat Philpott.
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8: Good morning, good morning. So much wicked music headed your way, including a song from an artist that is going to be singing the summer of 69 side stage when she opens up for Bryan Adams later this summer. That's headed your way in a bit. First, Drake, Road Trips.

Drake with Road Trips. Hey, Ariana Grande has a new album coming out July 31st. She's calling it Petal. And the track listing has just been revealed. And I gotta say, if I was an internet sleuth and I happened to know she's going through a breakup and recorded this album around that time, I would say the titles of the songs are so fitting. Okay, here are some of them. Kiss Me, Stay, Big Feelings, Warning Signs, Never Get Over Me, and this next song, which is called Hate That I Made You Love Me. Right? It's pretty self-explanatory. I didn't even need to look at People magazine to find this out. Here's Ariana Grande.

Ah, the sweet sounds of Hannah Georges there singing with Broken Social Scene. That was Only the Good I Keep. Okay, when the band Clips released their latest album, part of Pusha T's mission was to break the glass ceiling of aging in rap and hip hop. He said, you know, I've always looked at rap and other genres, rock specifically, and I've never liked how rap always had the age ceiling where everyone else didn't. He said, I've personally always wanted to make it my business to crack that ceiling, and I think this record 1,000% did it. Well, I gotta say, he is preaching to the choir over here. My firm belief for musicians is that if you have the fortitude to persevere in this industry, you only get better and better. The game is sticking around. Here's Ebba

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1: Mornings with Davnit Doyle.
0: Yeah.

Big Tones there with Shine. Well, talking about shining, Lights is going out on the road, opening up for Bryan Adams late this summer. And they have so many incredible shows. They're in Trois-Rivières, Quebec, Kingston, Oshawa, Hamilton, London, Sudbury, Sault Ste. Marie, Saskatoon, Lethbridge, Red Deer, Dawson Creek, Penticton, Abbotsford. That is a lot of versions of Summer of 69. And here now, you're going to get a taste of what the opening act is going to sound like. Here's Lights with White Paper Palm Trees.

Alessia Cara with Here. Okay, coming up in two songs time, it's Play It By Year. Don't move a muscle. You're not going to wanna. I'm going to play you some New Order, Blue Monday, and this one from Vince Staples. Here's Cotton.

0: prepared. Game time. Here's the deal. You're going to hear two audio clues and a song all from the same year, and your job is to tell me what year it was. It's time for...
1: Play it by year.
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0: In this year, arachnophobia turned one of the world's most common fears into a box office hit.
3: Arachnophobia. 8 legs, 2 fangs, and an attitude.
4: Perk up, Lloyd. If we find the spider that did this, you can arrest him.
0: 8 legs, 2 fangs, and an attitude. I mean, chef's kiss. It was also in this year the Hubble Space Telescope blasted into orbit and changed the way we see space forever.
5: Tonight, finally, the space shuttle Discovery is in orbit, in its cargo bay, waiting to be put into its own orbit, a telescope so powerful it can see a dime 25 miles away.
0: And now we just have our iPhones. It's amazing. It was also the year that Wilson Phillips released the classic tune, Hold On For One More Day. Hold on. What year was it? You'll find out after this song.

can't believe this is my job. It's amazing. I get to listen to Wilson Phillips. Hold on and talk about it. That was your Play It By Year for the day. It came out the same year as Arachnophobia and the Hubble Space Telescope. All right. If you guessed 1990, you were holding on for one more day. And you're right. What a way to start the weekend.

0: Tune in to Play It By Ear, 7:30 every weekday, 8 o'clock in Newfoundland. All right, here's Mia Kelly with a little coin in the cake.
1: That's your last dad joke for the day.
0: Oh, I didn't even know I did it. Does that count? Like, does it go towards it if I don't know I'm doing it?
1: Yes.
0: How many do I get today on Friday?
1: One coin in the cake.
0: Oh, Ryan. All right, here's Mia Kelly. You're the coin.

Talk about standing the test of time. That was Pearl Jam with Daughter. Love that song. Okay, Jada Kelly is coming to the Toronto Folk Festival. It's on Ward's Island. If you have never taken the ferry from Toronto over to Ward's Island, you are missing one of the most spectacular features of Toronto and all of the beautiful naturescapes we have here. So go see Jada Kelly play August 23rd. Toronto Folk Festival. Here she is with 13.

Oh, that was Fontaine's D.C. Of course, the D.C. in Fontaine's D.C. means Dublin's fair city, where the girls are so pretty.

That was Favorite. Okay, can you hear the excitement in my voice? Can you hear it? Because coming up on the show, we are doing the essentials on the one and only Joni Mitchell. That's headed your way about 8:40, 9:10 in Newfoundland. Don't miss it. Here's another troubadour from this wide, wide country of ours from Grand Prairie, Alberta. Here's a new one from Tennille Towns. Here's Sunshine's Free.

0: Oh, sunshine is free, but popsicles, however, you had to pay for those. Okay. That was Tennille Town. Stick around for more great music, including The Essentials, as I said, on Joni Mitchell, and a wicked song from Serena Ryder that is deceptively challenging to sing. Okay. That's headed your way after the news.
1: From CBC News, The World This Hour, I'm Pep Philpott. Alberta is proposing a southern route for a proposed new pipeline to take oil to the BC coast. Prime Minister Mark Carney and Alberta Premier Daniel Smith announced the plan last evening in Calgary. Anis Hadari has the details.
2: Following the existing Trans Mountain Pipeline Corridor, this project builds on existing infrastructure.
3: Alberta Premier Danielle Smith with long-awaited details on the path her government says a new oil pipeline should take from near Edmonton to southwest BC. Functionally, going through northern BC stopped being an option after a deal between that province and Ottawa maintained a tanker ban at the north coast. And on the eve of the Calgary stampede, the private sector has hopped in the saddle. Pembina Pipeline Corporation will hold a 10% interest in the new pipeline at first.
4: Not entirely sure that you can call Pembina a private proponent. I think they're definitely a junior partner in terms of ownership stake.
3: Kent Fellows is an economist at the University of Calgary's School of Public Policy.
4: But if we view infrastructure as sort of this, you know, base or foundation for well-functioning markets, there

0: is an argument that government intervention here does make a little bit of sense.
1: And he's Hidari, CBC News, Calgary.
2: Ottawa's new grocery and essentials benefit payment begins today. This money is going directly to low and moderate income Canadians to help offset taxes and inflation. The program replaces the quarterly GST-HST credit. The benefit provides up to $700 annually for individuals and $1,400 for a family of four. Iran has begun 6 days of public mourning for its late supreme leader. A man recites from the Quran as a group of women pay their respects. Ayatollah Ali Khamenei was killed in February on the first day of Israeli and U.S. airstrikes against Iran. Observers say the funeral is being orchestrated to be seen as a public display of support for the regime. It will span several days, with ceremonies being held in cities across the country. State media says Khamenei will be buried in his hometown of Mashhad on July 9th. 40 people in Pakistan have been killed in a bus crash. Crowds gather in a hospital courtyard looking for news of loved ones. Officials say the vehicle was overcrowded and speeding at the time of the crash. They say the driver lost control, plunging the bus 20 meters down into a steep ravine. Local reports say the bus was carrying its own passengers as well as those from another bus that had broken down. Road accidents are common in Pakistan, but authorities say this one is one of the deadliest in recent years. The United Nations Human Rights Council is holding an emergency session on Sudan's civil war. There's growing fear over an imminent attack on the besieged city of El Obeid. More than 500,000 people are trapped there. Anna Cunningham reports.
3: The signs from El Obeid are clear and unmistakable.
4: Volker Turk, the UN High Commissioner for Human Rights, opening this emergency session in Geneva. The fear is that El Obeid is on the brink of a humanitarian catastrophe as the paramilitary rapid support forces, the RSF, surround the city.
3: Civilians have been subjected to siege-like conditions for 18 months.
4: Says Turk. The UNHRC says it has documented drone strikes from both sides, hitting markets, schools, fuel stations and water infrastructure. 500,000 people are believed to be trapped in the city, which is a strategic location. The UN is warning of substantial RSF troop movements around the city ahead of a possible ground assault, raising fears of a repeat of the atrocities seen in Al-Fasha, the Darfur city which fell to the RSF last October, with more than 6,000 people killed in 3 days. Anna Cunningham, CBC News, London.
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6: Good morning, good morning. So much great music headed your way, including a song from an artist who is on the lineup for Olivia Rodrigo's all-female music festival. Can't believe I'm saying that. I love it. All right, but first, here's Serena Ryder, What I Wouldn't Do

Serena Ryder with What I Wouldn't Do. Now, I just sang this at a show in St. John's earlier this week, and I picked it because I wanted to do a Serena song, and I thought, oh, this will be, you know, this will be not easy, but it'll be easy. You know what? It was one of the hardest songs I've ever had to sing, and I just need to bow down to you, Serena Ryder, for singing that song in the middle of a set and then keeping on going for another hour. Amazing. Okay, on the heels of the incredible Lilith Fair documentary that came out this past year, Olivia Rodrigo has announced she is launching her own all-women festival. And 100% of the net proceeds are going to go to charities dedicated to advancing and advocating for women and girls. She's calling it Daisy Chain Feels. And the lineup is wicked. Chapel Roan, Cat's Eye, Mitski, Garbage, The Breeders, special guests Stevie Nicks, Karen O, and Sarah McLachlan herself. It is a full circle moment, decades in the making. And this artist is going to be there too. Here's Doechii with Denial is a River.

let's get the party started. See you at the bar, you was hardly talking. That's when I knew that your heart was scarring. Friends to lovers need a part to star in. Like, wait, babe, let me

0: 5'9" brown eyes.
1: That was Dave and Tim's with Rain Dance. All right, we're going to continue here with the water theme, Friday Fun Fact. This next song is called Zibi by Ombikase, and Zibi means river. Here you go. Float away.

Never gets old, that song. Natalie Imbruglia with Torn. In two songs time, it's Under the Covers. And you know those videos of like abandoned buildings just sitting there, you know, empty pools. It's like going in, giving everything a fresh coat of paint, filling up that water and taking a dive into this.

A new version of that is coming up in two songs' time. But first, here's Julie Williams, Joy Ladekin, and the one and only Allison Russell with No Springtime.

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1: You're about to hear the most energy-filled version of an already pretty high-octane tune.

We Can Work It Out, the Beatles. Well, it is a double Beatles Under the Covers Day. Earlier, we featured a song that was written solely by John Lennon, even though it was credited as a Lennon-McCartney song, because that's how they did everything. Even though it was really only at the beginning of their career that they worked on songs together. But this is a rare example of when they did come together again later on in their career. Paul wrote the verses and the chorus, and then John took over for the bridge, or the middle eight, as some people call it. And it really just shows how differently they looked at life at the time. You know, John said, Paul's lyrics were full of optimism. You know, we can work it out. We could do it. And he said that his own were impatient. You know, life is very short. There's no time. You know, this was perfect fodder for a man who doesn't need to cover anybody else's songs because he on his own is such a phenomenal writer. I'm talking about Stevie Wonder. I know you were hoping this was the cover I was going to play for you of this song. Now, he released it in 1971. It went to number 13 on the Billboard Hot 100. It was nominated for a Grammy, which is very, very hard to do when you're talking about a cover song. Now, even though Stevie didn't take home a Grammy that night, he did return to the Grammy stage in 1990 when he played this song for Paul McCartney when he got his Lifetime Achievement Award. For Stevie Wonder, We Can Work It Out.

I really believe Stevie when he says we can work it out. We really can. That was Stevie Wonder covering the Beatles. All right, stick around for the essentials on Joni Mitchell. But first, here's Luna L. with Perfect by Design.

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1: I'm Davenant Doyle, and you're listening to The Essentials on CBC Music. And today you will be treated, yes, it's a treat, to five of Joni Mitchell's biggest hits. Now, let's start off with one of the very first songs she ever wrote. And it's also one that has been covered the most. There are over 1,000 recorded versions of this song, including this one. Now, folk singer Judy Collins was the one who took it on first. She heard Joni sing it over the phone. Judy later said she had never heard a song so beautiful. Turns out she wasn't the only one. When Collins released her version of Both Sides Now in 1967, it scored her a top 10 hit. And 2 years later, Joni decided to record her own version and included it on her brilliant album Clouds. Your first Joni Mitchell Essential is the song that introduced her to the world. This is Both Sides Now.

I'm a little verklempt. That's my favorite Joni song. Love it so much. I'm Davenant Doyle, and you're listening to The Essentials on CBC Music. There's a great Joni Mitchell quote where she seems to realize the impact she's had on music and on people. She talks about how some of her best-known songs have become almost like nursery rhymes. They're part of the culture. Your second essential is one of the songs she was talking about. I'm talking about the chorus of Big Yellow Taxi. You know it. They paved paradise, put up a parking lot. That line has almost become bigger than the song itself. It was a slogan for the environmental movement of the early 70s and echoes loudly today. Now, lore has it that Joni wrote the song in Hawaii. She was sitting in her hotel room, gazing out at the beautiful view of the mountains and an overwhelming slab of asphalt below, the parking lot that stretched on as far as the eye could see, and it broke Joni's heart. From her album, Ladies of the Canyon, a song that became an iconic part of counterculture, the environmental movement, and a top 20 hit for Joni, here's Big Yellow Taxi

Oh, man. You just heard Big Yellow Taxi by Joni Mitchell. I'm Davenant Doyle, and today on The Essentials, we're listening to Joni Mitchell, okay? Your next song is the best-selling, highest-charting single on The Essentials. When Help Me was released in 1974,

4. Shot up to number 7 on the Billboard charts and became Joni's only top 10 hit. And even with its success, Joni never thought the song itself was all that special. In fact, in an interview, she called Help Me a throwaway song, but a good radio record. But her fellow artists found enormous artistic value in Help Me. Katie Lang recorded a cover a few years back, and Prince referenced it on his standout 87 album, Sign of the Times. This is from Prince's song, The Ballad of Dorothy Parker. Take a listen.

That was Prince referencing Joni Mitchell's biggest song ever. And from her 1974 release, Court and Spark, this is Help Me.

I'm Davenant Doyle. And today on The Essentials, we are covering Joni Mitchell's best and most memorable work. Now, back in the mid-80s, a lot of artists who had established themselves in the 60s and 70s got a little bored and began experimenting with their sound, and Joni Mitchell was no different. She traded in her six-string guitar for a synthesizer on her 12th studio album, Dog Eat Dog. And while the critics didn't exactly welcome the sonic shift, fans recognized that this was still the Joni they knew and loved. The Joni who stuck to singing about what was most important to her, even if it sounded a little different. On your next essential track, Shiny Toys, Mitchell takes aim at all the things she feels are wrong with the 80s. She showed an angrier side, one she had never really revealed.

healed before, but one that had been clearly simmering for years. From her 1985 release, Dog Eat Dog, this is Shiny Toys by Joni Mitchell on The Essentials.

You're listening to The Essentials from Joni Mitchell here on CBC Music. Now, clearly, Joni Mitchell has a huge output. She's got more than 19 studio albums, but one of those stands out among all the others for its legacy, its influence, and its deeply personal nature. That album is called Blue. And to this day, it is considered one of the greatest albums of all time. I agree. Your final essential track today is the first single from that record. In 1970, Joni felt like she needed to catch up after a few years of great success. She put her music career on hold briefly to explore the world and get grounded, get back in touch with herself. And she did that by traveling to the Greek island of Crete, where she learned to play a unique stringed instrument called the Appalachian dulcimer. She also met a wild red-haired chef there who inspired this next song. We all know the name. Come on, we're talking about Carrie. Now, her lyrics are so vivid, and the sound of that Appalachian dulcimer, it kind of feels like we're traveling to Crete with her. With one of her most enduring and popular songs, it's your final track on The Essentials. It's Carrie from Joni Mitchell.

0: That was Joni Mitchell with Carrie. Okay, this afternoon, you're going to get an even more in-depth look into Joni Mitchell through a deep dive into her album, Blue. An hour of stories and songs from Joni Mitchell. That's going down at 5 p.m., 5:30 in Newfoundland on Drive. Big thanks to producer Ryan Chung. Jeanette Cabral is our senior producer. Mark MacArthur is our executive producer. My name is Davina Doyle. That was The Essentials on CBC Music.
1: From CBC News, The World This Hour, I'm Pep Philpott. Alberta and Ottawa are proposing a new oil pipeline project to the West Coast. It would carry more than 1 million barrels of oil a day through British Columbia. The CBC's Rafi Bujikanian has reaction.
2: It's getting praise from where you might expect, like the Calgary Chamber of Commerce, which says the energy sector needs certainty and investment. And this is an investment. The pipeline is expected to cost at least $35 billion, mostly paid for by the Canadian taxpayer. Yesterday evening, Mark Carney and Alberta Premier Danielle Smith announced the pipeline will be handled by the Federal Crown Corporation that owns Trans Mountain, with a 10% stake from Pembina. A pipeline. Like Trans Mountain, it will run from around Edmonton to southern BC. Now the federal government has to make a call by October 1st on whether this project fits in the national interest. And once that's done, the pipeline can get fast-tracked through approvals, presumably construction by September of next year. It could take up to 6 years to build, though. Rafi Bujikanian, CBC News, Ottawa.
1: A sentencing hearing begins today for an Ontario couple convicted of murdering a 12-year-old and confining and assaulting his younger brother. The case has highlighted systemic pitfalls within the province's child welfare system. Michelle Song reports.
3: After an Ontario judge decided Becky Hamber and Brandy Cooney were guilty on all counts, including first-degree murder and the death of a 12-year-old referred to in court as LL, and for abusing his younger brother, JL. Sarah Biasetti, who was a teacher of the brothers, called for systemic change at the Children's Aid Society. She said she reported to CAS four times out of concern for their safety.
4: They send me photos of them zip-tied, which I submitted to CAS.

0: and nothing was done.
1: In the judge's 300-page decision, he wrote the actions or inactions of the Children's Aid Society had zero to do with the guilt or innocence of the couple. The prosecution argued the couple hated the boys and isolated them from their Indigenous community. A sentencing hearing will begin today with victim impact statements, but it is unclear whether the two women will receive their sentences today. A first-degree murder conviction carries a mandatory life sentence. Michelle Song, CBC News, Toronto.
2: Indonesian authorities say they've recovered the body of an American pilot killed by a rebel group. A military helicopter descends onto a remote hill where the pilot and his burned-out plane were found. Rebel separatists in the rest of eastern Papua region say they targeted Nicholas Goslin. They say he was flying Indonesian troops into the conflict zone. The rebels say the killing is to send a message to both the U.S. and Indonesian governments. The Iranian regime is paying its respects to the former supreme leader. Ayatollah Ali Khamenei was killed in an airstrike on the first day of the war in Iran. Today, the country begins 6 days of public mourning ahead of his funeral, July 9th. Crystal Gamansing reports.
3: Small groups, roughly a dozen at a time, are led into a large room in Tehran's Musalla prayer hall. Before them, five coffins on a two-tier riser. The former supreme leader, Ayatollah Ali Khamenei, at the top, below his daughter, son-in-law, daughter-in-law, and granddaughter. Pakistan's prime minister, a key mediator working with the U.S. and Iran to end the war, is one of that country's delegates confirmed to attend. Dignitaries from Russia, India, and China are also expected. Roxanne Farmafarmayan is with RUSI, an independent think tank on defense and security.
4: The fact that there are dignitaries coming in from over 40 countries, I think, is very important to Iran. And it's one of the reasons why this funeral has become pageantry in a sense.
3: Crystal Gamansing, CBC News, Jerusalem.
2: And that is your World This Hour. 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
5: From CBC Toronto, I'm Nicole Martin with your news and weather update. The TDSB has released its 2026-27 budget report. It reveals a budget deficit of $15 million despite major cuts to staffing and other expenses. The report goes on to say that despite approximately 5,000 fewer students next year, the TDSB will be adding direct teaching support related to math and literacy and will be maintaining school-based staffing levels in special education and mental health. And a Bowmanville family says false Islamophobic conspiracy theories transformed their hobby farm into a target for real-world harassment. Last month, claims online surfaced that it had been operating as an illegal halal slaughterhouse. That's prompted residents to fly drones over their home and confrontations with the community. Durham police are investigating the harassment complaints, and the municipality of Clarington says there's no evidence of an illegal slaughterhouse at the property. The weather forecast for Toronto, a chance of showers today, a high of 32 degrees. In London, a mix of sun and cloud, also a high of 32. And in Kingston, sunny and a high of 31.
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9: Good morning. Welcome to Tempo here on CBC Music. I'm Julie. Coming up on Tempo, find out what a Scottish rock duo from the 1980s has in common with Johann Sebastian Bach. But first, you begin with the overture to The Bartered Bride by Bedřich Smetana, who was so mind-bogglingly gifted as a child that he was invited to perform for the emperor when he was just 1 year old.

Little bit of classical razzmatazz. You just heard the overture to Bedřich Smetana's The Bartered Bride with the BBC Symphony Orchestra led by Hiru Belolavik. Welcome to the classical part of your morning here with CBC Music. I'm Julie Nasralla, and you're now listening to Tempo. He was starving, freezing, and undeterred. Now you're about to hear music by William Grant Still, who was on the road to becoming a doctor until music took over his life and plunged him into extreme poverty. And because of that, William Grant Still spent the early part of his career freezing, starving, and teetering on the edge of survival. And then one night, while he was shivering under a thin blanket somewhere in Harlem, a soul-weary and hungry William Grant Still looked up and asked the heavens for guidance. And what happened next was his saving grace. William Grant Still said that in that moment, he felt a sudden presence in the room, like a rush of reassurance that gave him the strength to carry on for a little while longer. Here's music by the Dean of African American Composers, William Grant Still.

Gorgeous music by Jose Evangelista. You just heard the third movement of Retazos, or Remnants, starring classical guitarist Adam Chikiliti. And before that, music by William Grant Still called The Jovial One from his Lyric Quartet, with the Catalyst Quartet in the spotlight. In case you're just joining CBC Music, welcome to Tempo. I'm Julie Nasralla. If you flip the pages of your calendar back to the late 1980s, you might remember the song I Would Walk 500 Miles by the Scottish rock duo, The Proclaimers. And while the idea of walking 500 miles to see anyone is largely poetic, your next composer did it. When Johann Sebastian Bach was just 20 years old, he walked roughly 500 miles round trip in the wintertime to meet and hear the great Dietrich Buxtehude play. So what was so special about Buxtehude? Well, he was known as a stilus fantasticus, which is what they used to call artists who were able to offer never-before-heard fantastic feats of virtuosity that would keep you on the edge of your seat. And so the optics of having someone like J.S. Bach, arguably the greatest musical genius to have ever been born, trudge through 500 miles of ice and snow and mud to watch and learn from this musical magician in the flesh

stunning. You just heard Jesse Dubé, Julia Wedman, and L'Harmonie des Saisons, led by Eric Milnes, with J.S. Bach's Concerto for Two Violins. You're listening to Tempo on CBC Music, and I'm Julie Nasralla. Your next artist was a true triple threat. Not in the Broadway sense, but in the entrepreneurial sense. Teresa Carreño was a supremely gifted artist and rare bird who composed, performed, and had a good mind for business. So, for example, when an opera singer had to cancel because she was sick, without batting an eyelash, Carreño stepped in, sang the role, and saved the day. And because of that, she figured, hey, might as well start my own opera company, which she did, you know, in her spare time.

Delightful music by the Venezuelan Dynamo and Polymath, Teresa Carreño. You just heard her Kleine Walze, or Little Waltz, in the hands of pianist Clara Rodriguez. You're listening to Tempo on CBC Music, and I'm Julie Nasralla. You know when you get that feeling in the pit of your stomach that something bad is going to happen? Well, your next piece represents that feeling of foreshadowing in musical form. Here for you now are the four C interludes from Benjamin Britten's Peter Grimes. In the opera, Peter Grimes is a fisherman, a misanthropic loner who is hounded to self-destruction by the townspeople after the mysterious but accidental deaths of two of his apprentices. So these four C interludes are bleak, stormy, and foreboding, in which the North Sea itself rises up as a protagonist in its own right, representing the turmoil, doubt, and fear that you get in the pit of your stomach when you know something bad is about to happen. And then it does.

If you've never heard this opera and you get the chance to see it live, or you have a few hours to listen to a recording, it is a masterpiece. You just heard the 4C interludes from Peter Grimes by Benjamin Britten with l'Orchestre Métropolitain, led by Yannick Nezet-Séguin. 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That's Tempo at cbc.ca. I'm Julie Nasralla. You've got more classical music to fill your day right after the news.

0: from CBC News, The World This Hour. I'm Pat Philpott. The Iranian regime is paying its respects to the former supreme leader. Ayatollah Ali Khamenei was killed in an airstrike on the first day of the war in Iran. Today, the country begins 6 days of public mourning ahead of his funeral on July 9th. Crystal Gumansing reports.
1: Small groups, roughly a dozen at a time, are led into a large room in Tehran's Musalla prayer hall. Before them, five coffins on a two-tier riser. The former supreme leader, Ayatollah Ali Khamenei, at the top, below his daughter, son-in-law, daughter-in-law, and granddaughter. Pakistan's prime minister, a key mediator working with the U.S. and Iran to end the war, is one of that country's delegates confirmed to attend. Dignitaries from Russia, India, and China are also expected. Roxanne Farmafarmeyan is with RUSI, an independent think tank on defense and security.
2: The fact that there are dignitaries coming in from over 40 countries, I think, is very important to Iran. And it's one of the reasons why this funeral has become pageantry, in a sense.
1: Crystal Gumansing, CBC News, Jerusalem.
0: Venezuela's acting president says the number of deaths from last week's earthquakes has climbed to 2,600. Delcy Rodriguez stresses that rescue efforts continue and that everyone will be recovered, she says, whether alive or dead.
3: From the outset, I said no one is going to a mass grave. And I gave the order to the sectoral vice president. First, identification by fingerprints and photographs. In cases where this has not been possible, we move on to forensic dentistry.
0: Rodriguez is defending the government's earthquake response, rejecting criticism that she reacted too slowly and inadequately to the crisis. More than 38,000 people are still missing. Here at home, Alberta has officially announced plans for a new oil pipeline that would ship 1 million barrels a day to the BC coast. Premier Daniel Smith delivered the proposal to Mark Carney Thursday evening. Alberta backed off its insistence that the pipeline take a route through northern BC. Here's Prime Minister Carney.
4: We've agreed the best route for a new pipeline is one that goes through one that already exists, south through the Trans Mountain Corridor to our Pacific coast, the gateway to the world's fastest growing markets.
0: Carney says the major projects office will begin consultations immediately. If approved, construction could begin by September of 2020.

0: 27. Ottawa's new grocery and essentials benefit payment begins today. This money is going directly to low and moderate income Canadians to help offset taxes and inflation. The program replaces the quarterly GST-HST credit. The benefit provides up to $700 annually for individuals and $1,400 for a family of four. A CBC investigation into ticket resale website StubHub has found evidence of widespread speculative ticketing. The company canceled thousands of tickets for World Cup matches and is now facing investigations and a class action lawsuit. Dave Seklins reports.
1: We were 5 hours before kickoff and found out we weren't getting tickets.
2: Jeremy Wright of Austin, Texas, missed his World Cup game. He didn't realize it at the time, but he'd bought his tickets off StubHub even before FIFA had released the seats. CBC has found StubHub ads from 2024 offering tickets for sale, a full year before they were issued by FIFA. Now, StubHub says it doesn't allow speculative tickets, but in a statement concedes it allows resellers to list seats for sale that they've been promised but don't have in hand. As for Jeremy Wright, after talking to seven different news outlets, StubHub gave him new replacement tickets for July 14th.
1: But I also realized I only get those because I was so whiny, and that huge numbers of people, I would guess thousands, don't get anything.
2: Dave Seklin, CBC News, Toronto.
0: And that's your World This Hour. For CBC News, I'm Pep Philpott.
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9: Hi there. Hello. Welcome to Tempo if you're just joining CBC Music. I'm Julie. Come on in. Coming up, a story about a musical genius and an Englishman biting off more than he could musically chew. But before you go there, you stay here with music by Jacques Offenbach, who, because of his long, wavy hair and big nose, was described as an intelligent scarecrow with the head of a parrot.

Do you two have visions of ladies on stage with their flying skirts doing the can-can at the Moulin Rouge? You just heard the overture to Jacques Offenbach's Orpheus in the Underworld with l'Orchestre de la Suisse Romande, led by Namer Yavy. You're listening to Tempo. I'm Julie Nasralla, and this is CBC Music. He was depressed, demoralized, and dying. Now you're about to hear music written in a time of great suffering. Because as Claude Debussy was writing his sonata for cello and piano, he was in the depths of despair. At the time, Debussy was deeply affected by the carnage of the Great War and was fighting a losing battle against cancer. Debussy said, "Try as I may, I can't regard the sadness of my existence with caustic detachment. My soul is as romantic as a Chopin ballade, and sometimes my days are dark, dull, and soundless, like those of a hero," from Edgar Allan Poe.

A luscious tone and gorgeous musicality. You just heard cellist Winona Zelenka together with her partner in musical crime, pianist Connie Shee, with Claude Debussy's Cello Sonata. You're listening to Tempo on CBC Music, and I'm Julie Nasralla. Here's a story about an Englishman and a genius. The Englishman was one Thomas Attwood, and the genius in question, Wolfgang Amadeus Mozart. Thomas Attwood traveled to Vienna so that he could take theory and composition lessons from Mozart. And even though Attwood was a fully trained musician, Mozart took him all the way back to square one, back to the basics, baby. And Thomas Attwood was really good about it. He had a good attitude about it and didn't argue because he knew Mozart was a genius. But at one point, the eager Englishman said, "I am extremely desirous to produce a good fugue from your instructions." And Mozart, who was pumping the brakes, answered him by saying, "Well, do not be too much in a hurry. Study plain counterpoint for about 12 months. And then it will be time enough to talk about fugues." Here to take up the rest of your hour is a complete performance of Wolfgang Amadeus Mozart's Concerto for Harp and Flute, starring harpist Valérie Millot, flutist Claire Marchand, and Les Violons du Roi, led by Bernard Labadie.

This concerto is divine. You just heard Wolfgang Amadeus Mozart's Concerto for Harp and Flute, starring Valérie Millot and Claire Marchand with Les Violons du Roi, led by Bernard Labadie. You're in the classical hands of Tempo on CBC Music. I'm Julie Nizralla. You've got more Tempo to look forward to right after your next short news break.

0: From CBC News, The World This Hour, I'm Pat Philpott. Iran has begun 6 days of public mourning for its late supreme leader. A man recites from the Quran as a group of women pay their respects. Ayatollah Ali Khamenei was killed in February on the first day of Israeli and U.S. airstrikes against Iran. Observers say the funeral was orchestrated to be a public display of support for the regime. It will span several days, with ceremonies being held in cities across the country. State media says Khamenei will be buried in his hometown of Mashhad on July 9th. The United Nations Human Rights Council is holding an emergency session on Sudan's civil war. There's growing fear over an imminent attack on the besieged city of El Obeid. More than 500,000 people are trapped there. Anna Cunningham reports.
1: The signs from El Obeid are clear and unmistakable.
2: Volker Turk, the UN High Commissioner for Human Rights, opening this emergency session in Geneva. The fear is that El Obeid is on the brink of a humanitarian catastrophe as the paramilitary rapid support forces, the RSF, surround the city.
1: Civilians have been subjected to siege-like conditions for 18 months.
2: Says Turk. The UNHRC says it has documented drone strikes from both sides, hitting markets, schools, fuel stations and water infrastructure. 500,000 people are believed to be trapped in the city, which is a strategic location. The UN is warning of substantial RSF troop movements around the city ahead of a possible ground assault, raising fears of a repeat of the atrocities seen in Al Fasher, the Darfur city which fell to the RSF last October, with more than 6,000 people killed in 3 days. Anna Cunningham, CBC News, London.
0: The European Union is imposing sanctions against 6 people linked to the death of Russian dissident Alexei Navalny. Most of them are scientists who were involved in the development of the toxin that killed the Kremlin critic. Navalny was a fierce opponent of President Vladimir Putin. He died in prison in 2024, serving a sentence for what his supporters say were trumped-up charges. Those being sanctioned face an asset freeze and a travel ban to the EU. Here at home, Alberta and Ottawa are proposing a new oil pipeline project to the West Coast. It would carry more than 1 million barrels a day through British Columbia. The CBC's Rafi Bujikanian has reaction.
3: It's getting praise from where you might expect, like the Calgary Chamber of Commerce, which says the energy sector needs certainty and investment. And this is an investment. The pipeline is expected to cost at least $35 billion, mostly paid for by the Canadian taxpayer. Yesterday evening, Mark Carney and Alberta Premier Danielle Smith announced the pipeline will be handled by the Federal Crown Corporation that owns Trans Mountain, with a 10% stake from Pembina Pipeline. Like Trans Mountain, it will run from around Edmonton to southern BC. Now the federal government has to make a call by October 1st on whether this project fits in the national interest. And once that's done, the pipeline can get fast-tracked through approvals, presumably construction by September of next year. It could take up to 6 years to build.

0: though. Rafi Bujikanyan, CBC News, Ottawa.
1: Canadian country music legend Tommy Hunter has died.
2: 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Traveling here, traveling there, gathering memories.
1: Hunter's career spanned almost six decades, beginning in 1956 as part of CBC's Country Hoedown, later hosting his own Tommy Hunter show, which was watched in tens of millions of homes across Canada and the U.S. Over the years, Hunter took home three Juno Awards and one Gemini Award and was inducted into the Canadian Country Music Hall of Fame in 1984. Tommy Hunter died of natural causes yesterday. He was 89 years old. And that is your World This Hour. For CBC News, I'm Pat Philpott. Just a traveling on my way.
3: Things at the precinct haven't been the same.
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8: Good morning. Hi there. Welcome to Tempo. If you're just joining CBC Music, I'm Julie Nasralla. Your next composer was one of those guys who had melodies popping into his brain as easily as raindrops falling on his head. Now you're about to hear An American in Paris by George Gershwin, who could write as many as four songs a day. Well, one time when he was on the road, Gershwin checked out of his hotel but accidentally left behind two notebooks, two filled with songs. But instead of freaking out or throwing a tantrum, George Gershwin simply shrugged his shoulders and sat down to write two more notebooks full without giving it a second thought.

a sensational performance. You just heard the Montreal Symphony Orchestra with George Gershwin's An American in Paris. You're listening to Tempo. I'm Julie Nizrala, and this is CBC Music. Your next composer ran away from home to become a star. Now you're about to hear music by Édouard Lalot, whose parents encouraged his musical studies when he was young. But as he got older and more serious about embarking on a career in music, his father had a change of heart and was completely against his son becoming a musician. And because of that, Édouard Lalot took off. He ran away from home when he was 16 years old for a chance at the big time. He had no money. He had no contacts, but he took off for Paris to find his musical fortune. And even though his star twinkled later on in life, in the end, Édouard Lalot became a part of the classical music firmament, just like he knew he would. Here to take up the rest of your hour is a complete performance of Édouard Lalot's Symphonie Espagnole, starring Anne-Sophie Mutter with l'Orchestre National de France, led by Seiji Ozawa.

0: You just heard classical music megastar violinist Anne-Sophie Mutter with Édouard Lalo's Symphonie Espagnole, together with l'Orchestre National de France led by Seiji Ozawa. And that is the performance that rounds out your time with Tempo today here on CBC Music. I'm Julie Nasralla. Thank you so much for being here and sharing all of these pieces together. Right now, you've got three more hours of classical music waiting for you on the other side of the news with Tom Allen and About Time. That's next.
1: From CBC News, The World This Hour, I'm Pep Philpott. The Iranian regime is paying its respects to the former supreme leader. Ayatollah Ali Khamenei was killed in an airstrike on the first day of the war in Iran. Today, the country begins 6 days of public mourning ahead of his funeral, July 9th. Crystal Gumansing reports.
2: Small groups, roughly a dozen at a time, are led into a large room in Tehran's Musalla prayer hall. Before them, five coffins on a two-tier riser. The former supreme leader, Ayatollah Ali Khamenei, at the top, below his daughter, son-in-law, daughter-in-law, and granddaughter. Pakistan's prime minister, a key mediator working with the U.S. and Iran to end the war, is one of that country's delegates confirmed to attend. Dignitaries from Russia, India, and China are also expected. Roxanne Farmafarmeyan is with RUSI, an independent think tank on defense and security.
3: The fact that there are dignitaries coming in from over 40 countries, I think, is very important to Iran. And it's one of the reasons why this funeral has become pageantry, in a sense.
2: Crystal Gumansing, CBC News, Jerusalem.
1: Interpol says they're searching for a Ukrainian suspected of carrying out this week's bombing in Monaco. The blast has seriously injured a Ukrainian oligarch with links to Russia and two of his family members. CCTV video showed someone planting the bomb, and investigators initially thought it was a man, but don't anymore. Here is Monaco prosecutor Morgan Drémond.
4: Ces nouvelles images et le témoignage d'une personne entrée en contact avec l'individu.
5: These new images, combined with a witness statement obtained on the evening of the incident from someone who had interacted with the suspect, led investigators to focus on a woman who appeared to have disguised herself as a man.
1: Authorities believe the woman has fled to Germany and has likely not acted alone in the bombing. Here at home, Alberta has officially announced plans for a new oil pipeline that would ship a million barrels a day to the BC coast. Premier Danielle Smith delivered the proposal to Mark Carney Thursday evening after Alberta backed off its insistence that the pipeline take a route through northern BC. Here's Prime Minister Carney.
6: We've agreed the best route for a new pipeline is one that goes through one that already exists, south through the Trans Mountain Corridor to our Pacific coast, the gateway to the world's fastest growing markets.
1: Carney says the major projects office will begin consultations immediately. If approved, construction could begin by September of 2027. Ottawa's new grocery and essentials benefits payment begins today. This money is going directly to low and moderate income Canadians to help offset taxes and inflation. The program replaces the quarterly GST-HST credit. The benefit provides up to $700 annually for individuals and $1,400 for a family of four. And lastly, they called him Canada's country gentleman. Tommy Hunter has died at the age of 89. Hunter was born in London, Ontario, and spent decades performing across the country, as well as hosting his own country music show here on CBC. Magda Gabrasilesa has more on his life and legacy.
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8: The genre's biggest stars came out for Tommy Hunter's TV show. It had a successful run, going for 27 years. The honors kept coming. He's in the Canadian Country Music Hall of Fame. In the U.S., he got a spot on the Country Music Hall of Fame's Walkway of Stars in Nashville. And he got three Junos and a Gemini 2. In 1992, his show was canceled.
10: I felt like I had failed.
8: Hunter got another shot at it in 2003 with a reunion special. From there, he continued to hit the road performing. But that all wrapped up in 2012 with one final show in his hometown.
11: Good night, everybody.
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Welcome to the afternoon. You're listening to About Time on CBC Music. I'm Tom Allen. Lots of great music on today's program. 3 hours of music and stories, as is always the case. A little later on this hour, John Adams' early career defense of harmony, of the idea of a harmonic focus. And a resounding defense it is. That's coming up not too long from now. Later in the program, music by Edouard Lalot, the often neglected French composer, Jean Coulthard, much else. And we'll start with this from Johann Sebastian Bach.

Isn't that a joyous thing? That's the sixth Brandenburg, the last of the Brandenburg Concertos, played by the Ensemble Caprice from Montreal, led by Matthias Mauta. We heard the third movement. And that, I erroneously, a few days ago, said that one of the Brandenburgs that had gone by had no violins. In fact, there were violins there. It doesn't happen to violinists very often. Hey, they said, here we are, we're right here. Meanwhile, I had moved on. So no, that one you just heard, the last movement of the sixth Brandenburg Concerto, in fact, has no violins. Not a one. There are violas, there are cellos, there are violas da gamba. There are lots of bigger and lower instruments played with fleet dexterity, as we've just heard. All right then. Now, I didn't mention at the top of the show the other stuff that's coming up, just in case you're interested. A little later this hour, from John Adams, an early work, the Harmony Lera, a thrilling performance. In the next hour, a great recording, which I have to admit I kind of forgot about, but rediscovered it recently. The French composer Jean-Joseph Cassaner de Mondonville, from the early 1700s, his sonatas performed by the musicians of the Louvre, who have not been stolen, but are there and ready to play for you. And we have music by Jean Coulthard, the Canadian composer. We have music by Grazina Bacevich and the thrilling, every time, Sinfonietta from Leos Janáček to round out the program. That's all coming up, as well as this from Francis Poulenc, with David Gilbert at the piano and the wind quintet Pentaedre. It's the sextet for winds and piano, the first movement.

As his friends called him, a first-rate musical clown, and you can hear why, the great joy of dissonance and a certain tongue-in-cheek mock seriousness about the music. That is Francis Poulenc, his Sextet for Piano and Winds from 1932. That was the first movement. Here is music by the French-Canadian composer Jean Papineau Couture, who went to Paris to study, or to Fontainebleau, actually, to study with Nadia Boulanger, the renowned teacher. And his goal was to not create music that was like Igor Stravinsky's, necessarily, but to take Stravinsky's music apart, to be the equivalent of understanding how a car works by taking every tiny little bolt apart and laying it out on the ground and studying it and then putting it back together in the way that suits you. And that's what he did. I think it's really an intriguing approach. He went there to learn, with the help of his teacher, Nadia Boulanger, how Stravinsky's music worked. And then he wrote his own music based on what he'd learned. Among the pieces, this one from 1956, the Suite for Solo Violin. Here's the first movement, played by Robert Uchida.

violinist Robert Uchida from his solo recording. The recording is called I Can Finally Feel the Sun, and that music by Jean Papineau Couture from 1956, first movement of the violin solo suite. You're listening to About Time on CBC Music. Let's hear it for neighbors. Neighbors are an important part of my life, no matter where you are in Canada. A reminder of our humanity, a connection with others. Okay, sometimes you might get in an argument over a fence or noise at some time of day or night. But neighbors are usually the most basic and lasting connections we make. I bring this up because of Mariana Martinez, who was born in Vienna to a military family. She was a brilliant musician, and she lived in a set of flats that had some of the most spectacular neighbors in the history of art. One of them was Metastasio, Pietro Metastasio, the poet and librettist whose operatic stories were taken up by all the greatest composers of the time. And he took a real paternal interest in Mariana Martinez. He made sure that she had an excellent education. And when he died, he left her an inheritance so that she didn't need to rely on marriage to be able to continue her life as a composer, which she did to great, great success. All because they just happened to live near each other. Here's the Sinfonia in C by Mariana Martinez. This is played by the ensemble called La Flor Diana.

from Mariara Martinez, the Viennese singer and keyboardist and composer and author and also a linguist. She spoke German, Italian, French, and English all fluently. And that was her Sinfonia in C, played by the ensemble called La Floridiana, led by Nicoleta Parashivescu. Here is some Georgian music. This comes from the composer and ethnomusicologist, really archivist of Georgian culture, Otar Taktakishvili. This is called Poem, and it's played by Misho Kandashvili.

from the Toronto-based Georgian trio Kafkazia. That is an anonymous Georgian love song, Day and Night, I Think of You. And prior to that, music by the Georgian composer Otar Takashvili. You're listening to About Time on CBC Music. For the rest of this hour of the program, the next almost 12 minutes, we'll be in the company of the young John Adams, the American composer, 1985, who created a three-movement piece that was 40 minutes in length, a giant endeavor. He said that his reasons for writing Harmony Lyra, which translates to theory of harmony, was that he wasn't sure that tonality, the idea that music has a tonal focus, that it was really going to last. 1985, it seemed like it was on the way back, but there was no guarantee of that. So he wrote this as a kind of a testament to the power of harmony and tonality. Here's the Royal Scottish National Orchestra, Peter Ungen conducting. This is the last movement of John Adams' 1985 Harmony Lyra.

0: from John Adams. Early in his career, 1985, Harmony Lyra, the third movement that was Peter Ingen conducting the Royal Scottish National Orchestra. Time for news, top of the hour, half past in Newfoundland. Lots more on the way on today's program. In the next hour, we bring you music by the French composer Jean-Joseph Castaner de Mondonville, a great recording from the late 1990s, as well as much else. Stay tuned.
1: From CBC News, The World This Hour, I'm Arshin Shamila. The U.S. ambassador

0: Ambassador to Canada says Washington wants to keep trade talks going, even though the Trump administration declined to renew the Canada-U.S.-Mexico Free Trade Agreement. Olivia Stepanovic has more.
1: I think we have a ways to go yet.
2: After 14 months of trade talks, U.S. Ambassador to Canada Pete Hoekstra says few issues are resolved. And now that the Trump administration has announced it will not extend the free trade agreement, also known as CUSMA, between Canada, U.S. and Mexico, more uncertainty hangs over the deal.
1: But I think the Prime Minister and the President will be the ones that are setting the tone for where these negotiations go in the next couple of months.
2: CUSMA remains in effect for another 10 years with annual reviews. Dominic LeBlanc is the Canadian minister responsible for U.S. trade.
3: We continue to believe that there is an economic benefit to all three countries to bring greater certainty.
2: Prime Minister Mark Carney and U.S. President Donald Trump will see each other next week at the annual NATO summit in Turkey. Olivia Stefanovic, CBC News, Ottawa.
0: Emotional victim impact statements are being read out at a courtroom in Milton, Ontario. This is where a sentencing hearing is held for a couple convicted of first-degree murder. Brandy Cooney and Becky Hamby were found guilty of murdering a 12-year-old Indigenous boy in their care and assaulting his younger brother. The children's biological mom was among a handful of people who spoke of her grief and pain. She said her son was a child with dreams and a future. Elections Alberta says a petition calling for a ban on new coal mining in the eastern slopes of the Rocky Mountains has failed. The initiative was spearheaded by musician Corb Lund. Its goal was to force the province to pass legislation banning new coal mining or send it to a province-wide referendum. The electoral body says it has verified just over 172,000 signatures, 5,000 short of what was required. It's already a history-making game, and it hasn't started yet. The Canadians' men team has advanced to round 16 in World Cup for the first time and will take on Morocco Saturday. The winner of the match moves on to the quarterfinals. The loser goes home. Jay Turnbull has more.
4: Canada will be in tough. The team sits 30th in FIFA rankings, the Moroccans 6th. But Canadian midfielder Nico Segura is confident his team can advance.
5: Maybe from the outside, people are writing us off or saying that we're the underdog, but we want to go into every game trying to win.
4: This team has rallied more Canadians to the sport than ever before. Millions were on the edge of their seats on Sunday to watch Canada's first ever knockout game at a World Cup.
6: It's Eustachio! Stefan Eustachio!
4: And that went pretty well. Midfielder Nathan Saliba appreciates the country's support and says the team embodies Canadian ideals.
7: We're all very honest people. We're all kind people. We're all, you know, we have an excellent group dynamic. We don't like having our kindness being taken for granted, though.
4: This is the most important men's soccer game in this country's history until, Canadian fans are hoping, the next one. Jay Turnbull, CBC News, Montreal.
0: Canadian country music legend Tommy Hunter has died.

0: Hunter's career spanned almost six decades, beginning in 1956 as part of CBC's Country Hoedown, later hosting his own Tommy Hunter show, which was watched in tens of millions of homes across Canada and the U.S. Over the years, Hunter took home three Juno Awards and one Gemini Award and was inducted into the Canadian Country Music Hall of Fame in 1984. Tommy Hunter died of natural causes yesterday. He was 89 years old. And that is your world this hour. For CBC News, I'm Arshin Shamila.
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You're listening to About Time on CBC Music. Thanks for joining us. I'm Tom Allen. Lots more to go on today's program. As I mentioned before, later on this hour of the show, we bring you music from a not often heard composer, Jean-Joseph Cassanea de Mondonville, French composer from the early 1700s. And I only know about this composer because of the recording we'll be sharing with you in this hour with Mark Minkowski and the musicians, Les Musiciens du Louvre. Just such a beautiful, rich sound. No one has stolen anything from these people, that's for sure. Beautiful playing coming up not too long from now, and also right here. This is from Johannes Brahms. If there was one characteristic of Brahms' music that is, I think, common to almost everything he wrote, it is emotional layers, emotional complexity, sometimes contradictory emotions, simultaneous feelings of contentment and yearning or distraction and focus. Yeah, somehow he had this amazing ability to be opposite things at the same time in his music, which means that rarely is there something that is just completely happy, unbridled happiness. You don't often find in Brahms, but every once in a while,

Ding, ding, ding. Johannes Brahms, Chow Time at the Concert Hall. That's the third movement, the merry, merry third movement of the Symphony No. 4 by Johannes Brahms. Alexander Shelley directing the National Arts Center Orchestra. This still amazes me. It's a great recording by David Potvin, the Montreal-based pianist, winner of the Eckhart Grammaté competition. He, for his debut recording, included a bunch of great Canadian music. These 13 preludes by Gene Coulthard, one of our most recognized composers, were not recorded until David Potvin recorded them about slightly more than a year and a half ago. Astounding. But they are beautiful, beautiful pieces. And I'm so grateful for this recording to remind us that there are a great many Canadian pieces in existence that are worthy of our time that have yet to be given a truly professional and respectful recording. Like this one. This is we'll hear two of the 13 preludes from 1968. She later revised them in 1972. Gene Coulthard's music, David Potvin playing prelude number 8, Song, and number 9, Innocence.

That is music by Gene Coulthard from the 13 Preludes for Piano, composed 1968. We heard numbers 8 and 9, both played by David Potvin. Mentioned earlier in the program the importance of neighbors, how neighbors can influence our lives in ways we could never imagine. Here's another great neighbor's story. This comes from Paris in 1879. Edouard Lalo, the, I think, vastly underrated composer, brilliant composer, was pals with Pablo de Sarasate, one of the greatest violinists at the time, Spanish virtuoso, but he was traveling.

So Lalo didn't get to drop by and see him. However, the person living in his place while he was gone was the great Norwegian violinist Johan Svendsen, also a very interesting composer. And this was at a time when there was a lot of interest in Norwegian folk music because of composers like Svendsen and Edvard Grieg. So while his neighbor and friend was away, Lalo hung out with Svendsen and got to know some Norwegian music. And guess what? Well, here's the Fantasy Norwegien, the Norwegian Fantasy by Edvard Lalo, written just about the time that his usual neighbor came back from being away. This features the violinist Philippe Graffin and Thierry Fischer with the Ulster Orchestra.

That is from Edward Lalo, the French composer, 1879, very much in the spell of Norwegian music that was very popular at the time. And that was the Fantaisie Norvégienne, featuring the violinist Philippe Graffin and Thierry Fischer with the Ulster Orchestra. Music here by Nathaniel Dett, one of the many glorious settings of Negro spiritual tunes. This one specifically addressing the Underground Railway. And this is the Nathaniel Dett Chorale with Brainerd, Blyden, Taylor with Let Us Cheer the Weary Traveler.

dazzling virtuosity from the brothers Oder and Sergio Assad, their arrangement of Jean-Philippe Rameau's keyboard piece called Cyclops. You're listening to About Time on CBC Music. This one is a kind of write what you know story. The violin virtuoso Antonio Bazzini traveled through Europe. He was admired by many of the great composers and musicians of the first half of the 19th century.

He lived in Italy, but traveled everywhere. And well, at a certain point, he began to tire, as one does, of life on the road. So he did his final concert tour in 1864. At that point, he was nearing his 50th year. And he thought, from now on, he wanted to compose. He didn't want to travel so much. So he started with an opera, which didn't do well. He wrote some big show-off kind of pieces, which were pretty forgettable. But eventually, he came around to chamber music, the kind of music that he loved to play most when he was performing. And that he understood from the inside out. And the consequence is that his string quartets, particularly, are beloved by string players to this day. Here is the quartet that names themselves for him, the Quartetto Bazzini, with Antonio Bazzini's string quartet number 4, the last movement.

from 1888, the music of the composer and violinist Antonio Bazzini. That was his string quartet number 4, the fourth movement, played by the string quartet named for him, the Bazzini Quartet. For the rest of this hour, the program leading up to news will be in the company of the still not often heard French composer from the first half of the 18th century, Jean-Joseph Castaneda de Mondonville. He is performed here, his music performed by the ensemble called the Musicians of the Louvre. I know the Louvre is a little bit besieged these days with various issues, but this recording was made back in the late 1990s, and it sounds just to me warm and fantastic still. Mark Minkowski is directing the Sonata No. 4 by de Mondonville.

0: You see what I mean? It's a rich, full sound. A glorious recording. Mark Minkowski and the Musicians of the Louvre. And that was music by Jean-Joseph Cassaner de Mondonville, who lived between 1711 and 1772, carrying that name with him wherever he went. That was the Sonata in Symphony, number 4. Time for news, top of the hour, half past in Newfoundland. Lots more on the way. Do stay tuned. Some new music from Bill Brennan and Andy McNeil in the next hour, plus Leos Janacek.
1: From CBC News, The World This Hour, I'm Arshin Shamila. An Ontario couple convicted of murdering a 12-year-old Indigenous boy have been sentenced to life in prison. Burlington couple Becky Hamber and Brandy Cooney were trying to adopt the boy and his younger brother. They were also found guilty of confining and assaulting the younger brother and given additional time for those charges. A first-degree murder conviction has a mandatory life sentence with no chance of parole for at least 25 years. U.S. Ambassador to Canada says 14 months of trade talks between Washington and Ottawa have resolved few issues. But Pete Hoekstra insists Americans want to keep talking in hopes of eventually striking a deal.
2: I think we have a ways

0: to go yet. The president indicated, James Greer, our ambassador for trade, they've said that we're going to continue talking in July and August, and we'll just keep going through the process and see if we can iron these things out. If not, then we'll keep talking.
1: The Trump administration announced earlier this week it will not be renewing its free trade deal with Canada and Mexico. The agreement will now be reviewed every year until it expires in 2036. Hoekstra says the tone of any upcoming negotiations will now be up to the Prime Minister and the U.S. President. Mark Carney and Donald Trump will see each other at the annual NATO summit next week. Ottawa's new grocery and essentials benefit payment begins today. This money is going directly to low and moderate income Canadians to help offset taxes and inflation. The program replaces the quarterly GST-HST credit. The benefit provides up to $700 annually for individuals and $1,400 for a family of four. The Iranian regime is paying its respect to the former supreme leader. Ayatollah Ali Khamenei was killed in an airstrike on the first day of the war in Iran. Today, the country begins 6 days of the public mourning ahead of his funeral July 9th. Crystal Gmansing reports.
2: Small groups, roughly a dozen at a time, are led into a large room in Tehran's Musalla prayer hall. Before them, five coffins on a two-tier riser. The former supreme leader, Ayatollah Ali Khamenei, at the top, below his daughter, son-in-law, daughter-in-law, and granddaughter. Pakistan's prime minister, a key mediator working with the U.S. and Iran to end the war, is one of that country's delegates confirmed to attend. Dignitaries from Russia, India, and China are also expected. Roxanne Farmafarmayan is with RUSI, an independent think tank on defense and security.
3: The fact that there are dignitaries coming in from over 40 countries, I think, is very important to Iran. And it's one of the reasons why this funeral has become pageantry in a sense.
2: Crystal Gmansing, CBC News, Jerusalem.
1: They called him Canada's country gentleman. Tommy Hunter passed away at 89. Hunter was born in London, Ontario, and he spent decades performing across the country, as well as hosting his own country music show here on CBC. Magda Gabrielassi has more on his life and legacy.
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5: The genre's biggest stars came out for Tommy Hunter's TV show. It had a successful run, going for 27 years. The honors kept coming. He's in the Canadian Country Music Hall of Fame. In the U.S., he got a spot on the Country Music Hall of Fame's Walkway of Stars in Nashville. And he got three Junos and a Gemini 2. In 1992, his show was canceled.
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5: Hunter got another shot at it in 2003 with a reunion special. From there, he continued to hit the road performing. But that all wrapped up in 2012 with one final show in his hometown.
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You're listening to About Time on CBC Music. I'm Tom Allen. Thanks for being here. Lots more on the way, including one of my favorite early music groups, His Majesty's Sagbutts and Cornets, music by Giovanni Gabrielli. As I mentioned just before the news, a brand new recording by two great Canadian musicians, Bill Brennan and Andy McNeil. Plus the Leos Janacek Sinfonietta, one of the last works he wrote, this massive piece for beefed up

and at times raw-sounding brass section. It's a thrilling bit of business. Now, all that and much else. We'll start with this from Joseph Haydn. He did not call this symphony The Bear, the symphony number 82. As the years passed, it was beloved when it was first performed in Paris. People listened to it again and again and arrangements, and eventually it earned this nickname because some people said it sounded like the music that might accompany a circus act involving a bear riding a bicycle or a tricycle, which, you know, we don't think that's a really good idea to have that anymore. So let's just say for the first time, no training wheels symphony. That's a rite of passage that we all recognize, and it does sound kind of like this.

lively and merry music from Joseph Haydn, last movement of the Symphony No. 82, Tafel Music with Bruno Weil directing. You're listening to About Time on CBC Music. This is also lively, but in a completely different tonal mood, from the Polish-born composer and virtuoso violinist, Grażyna Bacewicz. She was said to be a spectacular performer. She was born in Poland, of Lithuanian parents, when Poland was just about to begin a very, very stressful time in its life with Nazi occupation and the war, and then seamlessly into Soviet occupation. And it was in that system that Grażyna Bacewicz grew up. She went to Soviet conservatory schools. And so her music, in order to reflect the reality of her time, it needed to be lively, it needed to be merry to a certain extent, but it also couldn't pretend that there wasn't an enemy invading force, which there decidedly was. So she had to, like any other Soviet composer, walk that line. And she did so with tremendous energy and I was going to say grace, but it's not grace. It's determination and chutzpah. Somehow, during that time, she got away with this.

from Grażyna Bajcewicz, the Polish violinist and composer. 1947, she wrote that, her third string quartet, first movement, played by the Silesian Quartet. Now, it gives me great

pleasure to share this with you now. Recording released just a few weeks ago by Bill Brennan, who is a percussionist and a pianist and a longtime member of the Evergreen Club Gamelan. He combined forces in the year 2001 for music for a documentary, along with the man who is creating music for many CBC documentaries, Andy McNeil. So that was 24 years ago. This album, which was released just a few weeks ago, inspired deeply by Gamelan and by Ostinato and by Mood, has had a very long and gradual gestation, but it's a beautiful collaboration. And in many ways, these two, I feel, are just made to work together. So the title track from the album, Dreaming in Gamelan. This is Bill Brennan and Andy McNeil.

That's from Claude Debussy, from the French composer, written in 1915, very near the end of his life. The sonata for flute, viola, and harp. We heard the second of three movements. That was the Montreal Chamber Players. Timothy Hutchins, Neil Gripp, and Jennifer Swartz. And among the wonderful things about that music, the use of texture, the very spare use of texture. It's not just the notes that are being played, but the feeling and the texture of those sounds, so carefully chosen. Now, there's a textural aspect to this recording, too, which I love, from the English ensemble, His Majesty's Sagbutts and Cornets. And they indeed are playing sagbutts, the ancestor of the trombone, which is a smaller diameter of a tube. It gets a slightly gentler, subtler sound. And rather than trumpets, they're playing cornetos, these wooden instruments into which

beautiful fuzzy, velvet fuzzy sound of His Majesty's Tagbutts and Cornets playing music by Giovanni Gabrielli. Now keep the texture of that sound in your memory as you listen to this. Music written by Leos Janacek in 1924 for a full symphony orchestra plus similar forces to what you just heard. Extra brass players. Only these ones, these people are not trying to sound fuzzy or warm or anything even remotely like that. This is brazen, gritty brass music that Leos Janacek wrote after hearing a brass ensemble in a tower proclaiming that kind of rigid, powerful, gritty, harsh almost sound. And so he got a whole bunch of them and put them behind the orchestra and made them wait for a long time until the end when they get to finally do what they've been thinking they were there to do all along. Here is the thrilling Sinfonietta by Leos Janacek from 1924, the Vienna Philharmonic, Charles Mackerras conducting.

0: Well, there it is. What a thrill indeed. The Vienna Philharmonic, augmented with every brass player between Vienna and Berlin for the performance of the Sinfonietta by Leos Janacek. And that was Charles Mackerras conducting all of that. And that's our show for the day and the week. Thanks, as always, to my wonderful colleagues, Isaac Page, Sonia Arab, Carla Palmer, and Mark MacArthur. Thanks to you for listening. I'll be taking some time off for next week, and Philip Chu, who is wonderful company, will be here in my stead. Do join him on Monday. And right now, stay tuned for news, top of the hour, half past in Newfoundland, followed by Drive with Rich Chirfry. I'm Tom Allen. Take care.
1: From CBC News, The World This Hour, I'm Arshin Shamila. An Ontario couple found guilty of murdering a young Indigenous boy in their care and torturing his brother have been sentenced to life. The judge told the court the offenders had harmed already vulnerable persons. Reporter Talia Sarv has details.
2: He was more than a victim. He was a child with dreams and a future that should have been his. Heartbreaking words from the biological mother of LL, the boy who died from horrific abuse at age 12 in 2022. She joined several others in sharing victim impact statements on Friday before Justice Clayton Conlon handed Burlington couple Becky Hamber and Brandy Cooney life sentences. They were found guilty last month of murdering LL and assaulting and confining his younger brother, JL, both of whom they'd been seeking to adopt. Ontario's former child advocate, Erwin Ellman, calls for an overhaul of provincial systems.
3: The way in which we protect children, whether it's the Children's Aid Society itself or the array of services that exist or don't exist, do not keep children safe in Ontario.
2: The offenders were also given consecutive concurrent terms for forcible confinement and other crimes. Talia Sarv, CBC News, Toronto.
1: Elections Alberta says a petition calling for a ban on new coal mining in the eastern slopes of the Rocky Mountains has failed. The initiative was spearheaded by musician Corb Lund. Its goal was to force the province to pass legislation banning new coal mining or send it to a province-wide

0: referendum. The electoral body says it has verified just over 172,000 signatures, 5,000 short of what was required. The U.S. ambassador to Canada says Washington wants to keep trade talks going, even though the Trump administration declined to renew the Canada-U.S.-Mexico Free Trade Agreement. Olivia Stefanovic has more.
1: I think we have a ways to go yet.
2: After 14 months of trade talks, U.S. Ambassador to Canada Pete Hoekstra says few issues are resolved. And now that the Trump administration has announced it will not extend the free trade agreement, also known as CUSMA, between Canada, U.S. and Mexico, more uncertainty hangs over the deal.
1: But I think the Prime Minister and the President will be the ones that are setting the tone for where these negotiations go in the next couple of months.
2: CUSMA remains in effect for another 10 years with annual reviews. Dominic LeBlanc is the Canadian minister responsible for U.S. trade.
3: We continue to believe that there is an economic benefit to all three countries to bring greater certainty.
2: Prime Minister Mark Carney and U.S. President Donald Trump will see each other next week at the annual NATO summit in Turkey. Olivia Stefanovic, CBC News, Ottawa.
0: The Calgary Stampede is officially underway. Cowboys on horseback kicked off this year's Stampede Parade this morning, leading the way were parade marshals and Canadian Olympic medalists Courtney Sara and Mikhail Kingsbury. Over the next 10 days, more than a million visitors are expected to arrive in the city to celebrate all things Western. The Calgary Stampede says it generated nearly $400 million in economic benefits for the province last year. Organizers say they expect the number to rise even higher this year. Canadian country music legend Tommy Hunter has died.
4: I am a traveling man, following the breeze. Traveling here, traveling there, gathering memories. So let me wander.
0: Hunter's career spanned almost six decades, beginning in 1956 as part of CBC's Country Hoedown, later hosting his own Tommy Hunter show, which was watched in tens of millions of homes across Canada and the U.S. Over the years, Hunter took home three Juno Awards and one Gemini Award and was inducted into the Canadian Country Music Hall of Fame in 1984. Tommy Hunter died of natural causes yesterday. He was 89 years old. And that is your world this hour. For CBC News, I'm Arshin Shamila.
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8: The song debuted at number one on the Billboard Hot 100. The latest from Ariana Grande, here's Hate That I Made You Love Me.

It's Ariana Grande with Hate That I Made You Love Me. You're listening to CBC Music. How you doing? I'm Rich Turfry. I'm here till 6 o'clock. Let's hang out. I'll play some records for you, tell you some good stories. Coming up at 5, we're going to take a deep dive into Joni Mitchell's classic album, Blue, one of the greatest albums ever recorded. And later on this hour, the detailed story behind a big-time classic from Marvin Gaye. Stick around for that. Right now, brand new music from Tennille Towns. Here's Sunshine's Free.

Super Talent TNT, that's Alicia Biro with Gentleman Blue. Julian Taylor is up next. This guy is the real deal. He's one of those people, if you saw him in the airport, but you didn't know who he was, you'd probably think to yourself, I bet that guy's a musician. Just seems to exude from him. Maybe it's an aura thing. You can just tell. Now, maybe it comes natural to him, but he's been doing it a long, long time. Make no mistake, it's hard work. And so it's important to someone like Julian to remember to take care of himself. And that's what this song is all about. Check it out. It's called Weighing Down.

ground. But you're caring too much and slowly breaking down. Cannon fodder and looking to escape.

I was talking to a friend who runs a record store a while ago, and he told me that Jeff Buckley's Grace album, which came out in 1994, still sells like crazy from that classic album you just heard, Last Goodbye. Now, I've mentioned that Vince Staples is an exciting guy to watch because you never know what he's going to do next. He throws a lot of curves. He takes a lot of chances. But it wasn't always that way. Earlier in his career, he was kind of by the numbers. But in this new song, he has words for his old label, who I guess kind of stuffed him into a rigid box where he wasn't so comfortable. Check it out. Here's Cotton.

Awesome. That's Nemesis with Stick of Gum. Week or two ago, we were talking about the legendary Mariposa Folk Festival in Orillia, Ontario. It is happening now. The lineup this weekend is bananas. Bruce Coburn will be there, Donovan Woods, The Good Lovelies, Shad, Sarah Harmer, tons of CBC Music favorites. And taking the stage tonight is this great band that features one of Canada's greatest songwriters, Andy Schaaf. Here's Fox Warren with Listen to Me.

the mysterious LAX you just heard, Seventh Floor. The nominees for the 2026 Western Canadian Music Alliance Awards were announced recently, and leading the pack with a bunch of nominations is this singer-songwriter from Winnipeg. It's Fontaine with Good Buddy.

CL Smooth. That's Chris LaRocco with Preaching to the Choir. Madeline Roger from Winnipeg is up next. She was into theater at a young age. This goes back to when she was around 7 years old or so, caught the bug early. She also traveled a lot as a kid, which has a way of shaping a person. So it was all about theater until one day she had this strange

strange impulse to pick up a guitar. She started strumming, and ideas for songs started coming to her immediately. She couldn't stop playing. After putting in all those years, she decided to quit theater and follow this new passion. Mojo magazine compared her to a young Joni Mitchell, which is really saying something. Check her out. This is Madeline Roger with You Don't Think About Me.

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1: This is Rear View Mirror.
0: At the outset of the 1970s, Marvin Gaye found himself at a crossroads. Inspired by the books he had been reading, he began to look at the world and the meaning of life in new and different ways. He was no longer satisfied with the idea of writing love songs like the ones he'd built his career on to that point. So when he began writing songs for the album that would become What's Going On, he explored some very different territory.
2: War is hell. When will it end? When will people start getting together again?
0: One of Marvin Gaye's guiding principles at the time was the idea that the only laws that really mattered were the laws of nature. He felt that true knowledge and freedom could only be attained by serving Mother Nature, by taking care of the earth. In an interview in 1976, he talked about the idea of walking away from the music business and the pursuit of all forms of material wealth in order to devote himself fully to connecting with and learning from nature. In an effort to share his ideas, he wrote the song, Mercy, Mercy Me.
2: Oh,

0: When Marvin Gaye first approached Motown label boss Berry Gordy with the idea of recording songs about ecology and other social themes, it didn't exactly go well. For starters, Berry Gordy didn't even know what the word ecology meant. Marvin had to explain it to him. Gordy responded by saying that the songs he intended to write wouldn't be marketable and that the album would be doomed to failure. How wrong he was.
1: Mother, mother, there's too many of you crying.
0: Marvin Gaye's contract with Motown afforded him complete creative control, so he went full steam ahead with his ideas. Upon its release, the first single released from What's Going On was its title track, and it was a massive hit, reaching number 2 on the Billboard chart and selling 2 million copies. Mercy, Mercy Me was released as the follow-up. It, too, was a top 5 hit and sold 1 million copies. And the legacy of the album looms large. In 2020, What's Going On was named as the greatest album of all time by Rolling Stone magazine. Arguably the biggest hit song on the topic of environmental concerns ever recorded, this is Mercy, Mercy Me by Marvin Gaye on Rearview Mirror.

An all-time classic, Marvin Gaye, Mercy, Mercy Me. Up next, it's Shub, formerly of A Tribe Called Red, teaming up with Sebastian Gaskin on this one. Here's I Know.

0: Holy mackerel, there's a classic if there ever was one from the album Hounds of Love. That's Kate Bush with Running Up That Hill. Very influential song. Quick reminder, coming up at 5, we're going to take a deep dive into one of music's all-time great masterpieces, Joni Mitchell's Blue. Right now, we're going to take 5 and get caught up in what's happening in the news. And when we get back to it, it's time for Distant Cousins, everyone's favorite game. Don't go anywhere. 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
1: From CBC News, The World This Hour, I'm Arshin Shamila. An Ontario couple convicted of murdering a 12-year-old Indigenous boy have been sentenced to life in prison. Burlington couple Becky Hamber and Brandy Cooney were trying to adopt the boy and his younger brother. They were also found guilty of confining and assaulting the younger brother and given additional time for those charges. A first-degree murder conviction has a mandatory life sentence with no chance of parole for at least 25 years. The question of where Alberta's pipeline to the Pacific could run, where the Pacific could run, has been answered. If built, the pipeline will run to southern BC along the existing Trans Mountain route. But as Aaron Collin explains, some questions still remain.
2: Still some uncertainty for sure, but it looks much more doable today than it did before this announcement.
3: Jackie Forrest is cautiously optimistic. The Calgary energy analyst says it's good news that a pipeline to the West Coast is a step closer to being built. But Forrest says there are still some unknowns, including who will actually use the pipe.
2: You've got to get some long-term shipping commitments on the pipeline, get some interest from buyers.
3: There are also concerns about how much public ownership is involved in the line. Kent Fellows is an economist at the University of Calgary.
4: You know, as a fundamentalist free market economist, I am a little bit disappointed that we can't let the market take care of this one.
3: Well, the pipeline proposal will also have to make its way through Ottawa's major projects office process before being built. If that happens, construction could begin in the fall of 2027. Aaron Collins, CBC News, Calgary.
1: U.S. Ambassador to Canada says 14 months of trade talks between Washington and Ottawa have resolved few issues. But Pete Kuckstra insists Americans want to keep talking in hopes of eventually striking a deal.
5: I think we have a ways to go yet. The president indicated, James Greer, our ambassador for trade, they've said that we're going to continue talking in July and August, and we'll just keep going through the process and see if we can iron these things out. If not, then we'll keep talking.
1: The Trump administration announced earlier this week it will not be renewing its free trade deal with Canada and Mexico. The agreement will now be reviewed every year until it expires in 2036. Huckstra says a tone of any upcoming negotiations

0: Negotiations will now be up to the Prime Minister and the U.S. President. Mark Carney and Donald Trump will see each other at the annual NATO summit next week. Ottawa's new grocery and essential benefit payments begin today. This money is going directly to low and moderate income Canadians to help offset taxes and inflation. The program replaces the quarterly GST-HST credit. The benefit provides up to $700 annually for individuals and $1,400 for a family of four. Taylor Swift and Travis Kelce are rumored to be tying the knot today in New York's Madison Square Garden. The event is shrouded in secrecy, but streets around the venue are closed to traffic, and crews are setting up curtains and gazebos at the arena. Our Griffin Yeager is there and has more on the vibes.
1: I'm here outside Madison Square Garden, where there is a huge security presence and a streets-long media line behind barricades, the kind you normally see when a president comes to town or for a Knicks championship. What we're seeing right now is a line of blacked-out SUVs, possibly filled with A-list celebrity guests, entering a curtained-off tent and disappearing into the event space. Staff in all black are directing the vans, and fans outside are trying to get a glimpse. On the streets, we've talked to tons of people who you might think would be upset by road closures and city disruption, but for the most part, they feel it's their party too. Rumors have been everywhere for weeks. Still, neither Swift nor Kelce have confirmed any details. Some officers patrolling the streets are calling it Taylor and Travis's wedding to passersby. One thing's for certain, there will be a major event here tonight, but as for the details, that's a blank space and fans are ready for it. Griffin Yeager, CBC News, New York.
0: And that is The World This Hour. For CBC News, I'm Arshin Shamaila.
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7: Distant cousins. Songs that bear a certain family resemblance.
8: Okay, let's do this. We heard from Trevor from Mosley, Alberta, who first of all suggests we take a quick listen to this one from Fozia just to set the stage. It's called Lost My Mind in Paris.

All right, so that's Fozia. Stay locked in. A mention that we heard from Trevor. The note reads, maybe this has been touched on before, but I heard Lost My Mind in Paris by Fozia a few months ago, and I immediately heard Heaven by Nas featuring Julie Black. I think both sampled I Love You by Eddie Holman. Regardless, both great songs. So let's investigate and see if we agree with Trevor. This one could be a distant cousin of that song by Fozia. You just heard Nas with Julie Black. Here's Heaven.

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Up next from Vancouver, it's True Mountain Laurel, a duo made up of Haley Blaze and Sam Lynch. The song you're about to hear kind of set the tone for the debut album, and so it became the title track. And this one is all about the art, I suppose you could say, of gossiping. Here's Angel So Bad.

That's Wild Rivers with Cave. Broken Social Scene is up next. Recently, I saw an interview with Kevin Drew, and he was talking about Hannah Georges as if she is now a member of the band. I don't know if that's official or not, or if that's what Kevin intended when he said it, but it sure sounded that way. I can tell you that Hannah Georges wrote this song, and she's on the mic for this one. Here's Only the Good I Keep.

Very talented and inspiring figure, that's Kelly Lee Evans with Show Love. You know Morgan Freeman as the great actor with the great voice, Shawshank Redemption. What you might not know is that he is a serious blues guy. He owns a blues club in Clarksdale, Mississippi called the Ground Zero Blues Club, and all the living legends have played there. And there's more. It's been announced that he's producing and narrating a new documentary on the history of the blues. But here's the cool thing. It's not a film. It's an album, a documentary album. Very cool idea. It will cover over 100 years of blues history right up to today's greats. It's going to put everything into context for you. It's called Morgan Freeman's Symphonic Blues Experience. It's coming out on August 7th on Decca Records. Be on the lookout.

With Joya Lotakun and Julie Williams, that's Alison Russell with a new one called No Springtime. Revivalists frontman David Shaw opens up and gets personal on the new song you will hear next. In a statement, he said this: "Looking back, I spent years chasing thrills fueled by ego. Now I get to pursue my craft with the same passion, but instead, the thing that drives me is my family, my wife, my daughter, my friends, and Ricky Peach, my cat, who gets a nod in this tune." It happens that way for a lot of us, I think. We spend years running around looking for something. We don't even know what it is. And then we find it and everything changes. We barely recognize that person we once were. This is the Revivalists with Razor Blades and Runways.

That song was a viral hit for Gigi Perez last summer. You just heard Sailor Song. Up next, a newcomer around these parts. This is Luan Larobina with a song called Voth de Mi Vida.

Check it out. Every sound you just heard in that song was made by Grace Carter's voice. You just heard Pick Your Tears Up. Well, how about this? We have a new number one on the CBC Music Top 20, and this is it. It's Baby No Money with Round and Round.

0: MGMT, kids. So let's take five, get caught up in what's happening in the news, and then we're going to get right back to it with a deep dive into one of the greatest albums ever recorded, a true masterpiece, Joni Mitchell's Blue. Don't go anywhere. 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
1: From CBC News, The World This Hour, I'm Arshin Shamila. An Ontario couple found guilty of murdering a young Indigenous boy in their care have been sentenced to life. They were also sentenced to additional time for assaulting the younger brother, who spoke outside the court today. Reporter Talia Sarve has the details.
2: It's great that they got what they deserved.
3: 14-year-old JL speaking with media outside a Milton courthouse after his former foster parents, Becky Hamber and Brandy Cooney, were handed life sentences. The Burlington couple had been caring for JL and his older brother and had plans to adopt them. The pair were found guilty in May of murdering LL in 2022 and assaulting and confining JL. He was among several others, including the boy's biological mum and former teacher, who shared victim impact statements on Friday. JL remembered his brother with warmth.
2: He was a very nice, intelligent and kind person.
3: The case is sparking intense scrutiny of Ontario's child welfare system following a lengthy trial with dozens of witnesses. The judge told the court the two women had harmed already vulnerable persons. Talia Sarve, CBC News, Toronto.
1: A shelter-in-place order has been reinstated in the Northwest Territory village of Fort Simpson. That's due to worsening wildfire conditions caused by changing winds and an overnight flare-up. This is a second shelter-in-place the community has been under since the fire began threatening the town. Most of the village's 1,300 residents left the community earlier this week. The U.S. ambassador to Canada says Washington wants to keep trade talks going, even though the Trump administration declined to renew the Canada-U.S.-Mexico Free Trade Agreement. Olivia Stefanovic has more.
4: I think we have a ways to go yet.
5: After 14 months of trade talks, U.S. Ambassador to Canada Pete Hoekstra says few issues are resolved. And now that the Trump administration has announced it will not extend the free trade agreement, also known as CUSMA, between Canada, U.S. and Mexico, more uncertainty hangs over the deal.
4: But I think the Prime Minister and the President will be the ones that are setting the tone for where these negotiations go in the next couple of months.
5: CUSMA remains in effect for another 10 years with annual reviews. Dominic LeBlanc is the Canadian minister responsible for U.S. trade.
6: We continue to believe that there is an economic benefit to all three countries to bring greater certainty.
5: Prime Minister Mark Carney and U.S. President Donald Trump will see each other next week at the annual NATO summit in Turkey. Olivia Stefanovic, CBC News, Ottawa.
1: Elections Alberta says a petition calling for a ban on new coal mining in the eastern slopes of the Rocky Mountains has failed. The initiative was spearheaded by musician Cor Blunt. Its goal was to force the province to pass legislation banning new coal mining

or send it to a province-wide referendum. The electoral body says it has verified just over 172,000 signatures, 5,000 short of what was required. The province says it is finalizing a new policy that will ban open pit mining, and all new projects will be required to use modern underground mining techniques. Canadian country music legend Tommy Hunter has died.

0: Hunter's career spanned almost six decades, beginning in 1956 as part of CBC's Country Hoedown, later hosting his own Tommy Hunter show, which was watched in tens of millions of homes across Canada and the U.S. Over the years, Hunter took home three Juno Awards and one Gemini Award and was inducted into the Canadian Country Music Hall of Fame in 1984. Tommy Hunter died of natural causes yesterday. He was 89 years old. And that is your World This Hour. For CBC News, I'm Arshin Shamila. Just a traveling on my way. Just traveling on my way.
1: Feel that? That's the thrill of the Northern Super League. And it's back on CBC Gem, with six fierce clubs battling all season long for glory. From coast to coast, Canada's first professional women's soccer league is bringing the heat. For the fans who live for the roar of the crowd, the last-minute winner, and the moments that make sports unforgettable, this is your season. 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
3: It's Joni Mitchell's Blue, widely regarded as one of the greatest albums of all time. NPR called it the greatest album ever made by a woman. Rolling Stone put it at number three on their list of the greatest albums of all time. Joni Mitchell's fourth album, it was released on June 22nd, 1971. I think it's safe to say that this has been one of the most discussed and analyzed albums ever recorded. And so to try to make proper sense of it, I'll do my best to put it all into context for you over the next hour. But before we start getting into the story, let's fire up the record. Blue opens with All I Want.

That's Joni Mitchell with All I Want from the classic 1971 album Blue. We're taking a deep dive. Roberta Joan Anderson was born in Fort McLeod, Alberta. Her dad was in the Air Force. He instructed other pilots. So that meant that during Joni's early years, the family moved around a lot. And I should mention that when she was 9, she contracted polio, because that factors into our story later. The family settled in Saskatoon when Joni was 11, and there her dad worked as a grocer. Around the end of her high school year, she started taking a strong interest in music and wanted to take up the guitar. But Joni's mom didn't approve of the idea because she associated the guitar with hillbilly music, so she started out on the ukulele instead. Things started moving pretty quickly once Joni started learning how to play songs. We'll pick the story up there in a few minutes. Let's get back to the record, track 2 from Blue. Here's My Old Man.

It's Joni Mitchell with My Old Man. The old man in question is believed to be musician Graham Nash, but we'll come back to that. We're taking a deep dive into the classic album Blue. I mentioned that Joni started playing the ukulele at the end of her high school days. She did pick up the guitar a short time later, and right away her approach to the instrument was different. I mentioned that she contracted polio when she was 9. The disease weakened her left hand, and so to make playing chords possible, she devised alternate tunings. This is something that she continued to do throughout her career, and it made her playing, her harmonies, her song structures completely unique. So, she left home in 1963 to go to school in Calgary, started playing a regular gig at a coffee shop there, and by the next year, the path was clear. She packed up and moved to Toronto to pursue a career in music. The story continues in a moment. Track 3 from the Blue album, here's Little Green.

but I'm getting a little ahead of myself. Let's pick up the story where we left off. Joni arrived in Toronto in 1964. She was intent on breaking into the folk music scene, but discovered quickly that it was a tough scene to establish oneself in. The established musicians were very territorial and unwilling to give up any of their space. This is when Joni realized that she was going to have to start writing her own original songs. She was barely scraping by, living in a freezing cold attic apartment, and she discovered she was pregnant. When the baby girl arrived in February of 1965, she was unable to provide for her and gave her up for adoption. Shortly thereafter, she wrote the song that you just heard, Little Green. Joni Mitchell made reference to her daughter and the whole situation in the lyrics of several songs through the years, but no one ever really questioned her on it, and the story didn't become public knowledge until 1993. So what happened next? Well, we'll get into that in a few minutes, but first, a little foreshadowing in the form of track 4 from the Blue Album. Here's the classic, Carrie.

That's Joni Mitchell with Carrie from the classic 1971 album Blue. So in the spring of 1965, Roberta Joan Anderson met a folk singer from Michigan named Chuck Mitchell, and a few months later they married. He helped her get gigs around the U.S. They played gigs together for a few years before divorcing in 1967, at which point Joni moved to New York City. Later that year, David Crosby of The Byrds saw her perform in Florida and was knocked out. He started championing her work and helped her get a record deal with Reprise Records. So, Joni settles into the Laurel Canyon scene in L.A. and becomes a star. She and David Crosby were dating for a while, and then after they broke up, she started seeing his CSNY bandmate, Graham Nash. This is 1968 now. That relationship factors into several songs on the Blue album. We'll unpack that part of the story after we hear the last song on Side.

title track from Joni Mitchell's 1971 album Blue. We're taking a deep dive. So I mentioned that Joni Mitchell entered a relationship with musician Graham Nash in 1968. 2 years later, she felt she needed a break from everything, life, her career, her relationship. She needed to unplug for a while and get away from it all. She packed up for an extended vacation in Europe. She traveled around several countries, and while on the Greek island of Crete, she had an affair with an American guy named Carrie Raddatz. The song Carrie that you heard earlier in the hour is about him. At this point, she knew her relationship with Nash was over and sent him a telegram telling him so. The trip was good for Joni. It gave her the reset she needed. She wrote several songs for the Blue album while in Europe, but it also made her a bit homesick, and that's what this next song is about. James Taylor plays guitar on this one, and his entering the picture is very significant. We'll get into that part of the story after we hear the first song on side two of the Blue album. Here's California.

California from Joni Mitchell's classic fourth album, Blue. So I mentioned that James Taylor played guitar on that one. After returning to California from her vacation in Europe, she visited Taylor on the set of the classic movie Two-Lane Blacktop, in which he plays the lead role. Awesome movie, by the way. Highly recommended. Now, by all accounts, Joni fell for James Taylor hard. She thought he was the one. So the relationship was very intense. It's believed that this next song is one of three on the Blue album about the relationship. Here's This Flight Tonight.

One of Joni Mitchell's greatest right there. That's the classic, River. They say that that one is about the breakup of her relationship to Graham Nash. Some think that there are references to James Taylor in there, too. Apparently, she spent Christmas in 1970 with Taylor and his family, and they did some caroling together, which, according to some theorists, inspired the Christmas vibes of the song you just heard. Now, for as intense as the relationship between Mitchell and Taylor was, it didn't last long, just around a year or so. In the time just before the Blue Album was released, James Taylor became a megastar. He had a couple of huge hits. The Tulane Blacktop movie came out. His career blew up, and they say the sudden success created friction. When they broke up, Joni was devastated. Now, some say that this next song is about the breakup with Graham Nash. Others believe it's about Leonard Cohen, and this is the highest-ranking song by a Canadian artist on Rolling Stone magazine's list of the 500 greatest songs of all time, coming in at number 26. Here's A Case of You.

Joni Mitchell with the classic A Case of You. One more song to go for our deep dive into the 1971 album Blue. I mentioned near the beginning of our story that Joni took her first husband Chuck Mitchell's last name. Although she's never said so for sure, some believe that the last song on the record is about him. Others say it's more general than that, and that it came out of a conversation with folk singer Patrick Sky about her romantic nature in general. Another all-time great. Here's The Last Time I Saw Richard.

It's Joni Mitchell with The Last Time I Saw Richard, and that concludes our deep dive into the classic 1971 album Blue, one of the greatest albums ever recorded. But we have some time left on the clock, so let's round out the hour with some more Joni Mitchell classics, starting with this one from the 1970 album Ladies of the Canyon. Here's Big Yellow Taxi.

A classic from Joni Mitchell, who's been getting the deep dive treatment today. Upon its release, Blue was a big-time success, both critically and commercially. Same can be said about the 1974 album Court and Spark. I'm going to play one for you from that album. This one is about one of the best friends that she made when she moved to L.A. at the end of the 60s, David Geffen, who later became her agent and promoter. He launched Geffen Records in 1980. The label was home to Elton John, Peter Gabriel, Guns N' Roses, Beck, Nelly Furtado, Snoop Dogg, to name a very few. An ode to David Geffen, here's Free Man in Paris.

0: Another mega classic by one of Canada's greatest treasures, Joni Mitchell. Rock and Roll Hall of Famer, one of the most important and influential songwriters of all time. She's also regarded as one of the greatest guitarists of all time, an artist of the highest order. Thanks for coming along for the ride. Shouts going out to senior producer Jeanette Cabral and to producer Maddie Alborelli. Until we take our next deep dive, my name is Rich Turfry.
1: From CBC News, The World This Hour, I'm Arshin Shamila. An Ontario couple convicted of murdering a 12-year-old Indigenous boy have been sentenced to life in prison. Burlington couple Becky Hamber and Brandy Cooney were trying to adopt the boy and his younger brother. They were also found guilty of confining and assaulting the younger brother and given additional time for those charges. A first-degree murder conviction has a mandatory life sentence with no chance of parole for at least 25 years. A shelter-in-place order has been reinstated in the Northwest Territories village of Fort Simpson. That's due to worsening wildfire conditions caused by changing winds and an overnight flare-up. Kay Kyle has details.
2: Increased fire activity in the afternoon triggered the shelter-in-place order for those who remain in Fort Simpson. About 1,300 residents were told to evacuate Sunday when the fire first began threatening the community. Strong, changing winds are now pushing the fire east. Fire officials say the main town site of Fort Simpson isn't affected. They are more concerned about a subdivision of roughly 100 homes south of the village called the Wild Rose area. Forrest Tower is a fire information officer in Fort Simpson.
3: If there is anyone in that area and you haven't gone to the rec center, I would encourage people to do that as soon as possible, just so you're out of the way for structural firefighters to do their work most effectively.
2: Tower assures crews have been preparing for a scenario just like this and have set up structural protections in the area. This is the second shelter in place the community has been under in less than a week. Kate Kyle, CBC News, Yellowknife.
1: The question of where Alberta's pipeline to the Pacific could run has been answered. If built, the pipeline will run to southern BC along the existing Trans Mountain route. But as Aaron Collin explains, some questions still remain.
4: Still some uncertainty for sure, but it looks much more doable today than it did before this announcement.
5: Jackie Forrest is cautiously optimistic. The Calgary energy analyst says it's good news that a pipeline to the West Coast is a step closer to being built. But Forrest says there are still some unknowns, including who will actually use the pipe.
4: You've got to get some long-term shipping commitments on the pipeline, get some interest from buyers.
5: There are also concerns about how much public ownership is involved in the line. Kent Fellows is an economist at the University of Calgary.
6: You know, as a fundamentalist free market economist, I am a little bit disappointed that we can't let the market take care of this one.
5: Well, the pipeline proposal will also have to make its way through Ottawa's major projects office process before being built. If that happens, construction could begin in the fall of 2027. Aaron Collins, CBC News, Calgary.
1: Taylor Swift and Travis Kelce are rumored to be tying the knot today in New York's Madison Square Garden. The event is shrouded in secrecy, but streets around the venue are closed to the traffic, and crews are setting up curtains and gazebos at the arena. Our Griffin Yeager is there and has more on the vibes.
7: I'm here outside Madison Square Garden, where there is a huge security presence and a streets-long media line behind barricades, the kind you normally see when a president comes to town or for a Knicks championship. What we're seeing right now is a line of blacked-out SUVs, possibly filled with A-list celebrity guests, entering a curtained-off tent and disappearing into the event space. Staff in all black are directing the vans, and fans outside are trying to get a glimpse. On the streets, we've talked to tons of people who you might think would be upset by road closures and city disruption, but for the most part, they feel it's their party too. Rumors have been everywhere for weeks. Still, neither Swift nor Kelce have confirmed any details. Some officers patrolling the streets are calling it

0: Taylor and Travis's wedding to passersby. One thing's for certain, there will be a major event here tonight, but as for the details, that's a blank space and fans are ready for it. Griffin Yeager, CBC News, New York.
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0: Imagine you've been charged with a crime and the only witness pointing the finger at you isn't even human.
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13: Welcome to Marvin's Room, where it all comes down to R&B. I'm your host, Gemini. This hour, we've got music from Grace Jones, Tia Wood, Summer Walker, and Bakar, plus a must-hear cover of a Bob Marley classic. We're starting the show with the song that launched the career of a British superstar whose legacy went from groundbreaking success to years of misplaced derision. And now, after being rediscovered and honored by a new generation, he's reaffirmed his status as a seminal UK music legend. The artist in question is Craig David. Born in England to an Anglo-Jewish mother and a Grenadian father, Craig taught himself to sing and write music, often accompanying his father, who played bass in a reggae band, where the band would let Craig MC and DJ. In 1999, at age 17, Craig featured on Artful Dodger's track Rewind, the crowd say bo selecta, which hit number 2 on the UK charts and made Craig one of the hottest new voices in the UK. This paved the way for Craig's solo career, which kicked off a year later when he released his debut album, Born to Do It. The album was a jaw-dropping international success, selling 8 million copies worldwide and voted the second greatest album of all time by MTV viewers, behind only Michael Jackson's Thriller. With his second single and second UK number one, this is Craig David with the creative and catchy Grammy-nominated track, 7 Days.

0: That was 7 Days by Craig David. When that song came out, he was 18 years old. He's got the biggest selling solo debut album in UK history. He's performing his first shows ever in LA. On night one, Missy Elliott's in the crowd. Night two, Beyonce. And night three, the lights go up and the one and only Stevie Wonder is singing along in the rafters. Critical acclaim, record-breaking sales, and overwhelming adulation. Now, just 2 years later, for a sketch show called Bo Selecta, sounds familiar, a British comedian named Lee Francis put on an oversized, pretty much inhuman mask of Craig and played him as a buffoon, eventually turning David into a national punchline. The bullying became too much, and Craig moved to Miami and disappeared from the public eye for years, until 2015, when he appeared on BBC One Extra with a crazy freestyle that immediately went viral. A whole new generation of listeners was blown away, and older fans remembered what they loved about their icon. His 2016 comeback album, Following My Intuition, went straight to number one. And in 2020, Lee Francis publicly apologized for mocking him. Craig accepted the apology like the gracious legend he's always been. I'm Gemini, and you're listening to Marvin's Room on CBC Music and Sirius XM. Stay where you are. I have a beautiful song from Joseph Solomon coming up later this hour, and you don't want to miss it.
1: They got so much things to say right now. They got so much things to say.
0: We mentioned earlier that Craig David's first big track was with the garage duo Artful Dodger, a name inspired, of course, by the famous character in Charles Dickens' Oliver Twist, a talented young thief and incorrigible criminal who you can't help but root for. The character has found another fan in this talented American artist with a moniker that's a slight variation from Artful Dodger to the last Artful Dodger, spelled D-O-D-G-R. Here she is with Hot.

That was Canadian singer and songwriter Rachel Chu with her track, What's With the Rush? I'm Gemini, and you're in Marvin's Room. If you want to listen to us on demand, then you should get the CBC Listen app. It's where you'll find all of your favorite CBC radio shows, including past episodes of Marvin's Room. 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Next up is a talented new artist who was born in Nepal and raised on the music of Michael Jackson and Prince. Devkota moved to the States at age 15 and discovered the music of The Weeknd. Inspired and focused on becoming a musician, he began busking outside the Mall of Georgia and saved the money he earned to buy his first piano. From his 2026 debut EP, The Fix, here's Devkota with Pride, Let Go of Me.

That was Halifax-based soul and R&B artist Lindsay Meisner with her 2026 big tune, Feelings. I'm Gemini, and you're listening to Marvin's Room on CBC Music and Sirius XM. If you follow the beautiful game, you know the FIFA World Cup is in full swing. Two Canadian giants from the soccer and music worlds, former professional soccer player Dwayne Dero De Rosario and producer, rapper, and singer Socrates have joined together for a collaborative music project, channeling the energy of summer festivals and the global football stage. Their cross-cultural musical anthem features 18 musicians and vocalists, with lyrics spanning five languages. Here's Socrates and Dero, featuring Andrina Mill, Ruth Magon, Fito Blanco, Omar Luden, and Isaiah Cata with Sing Until the Sun.

0: celebrating Canada's multiculturalism through music. That was Socrates and Dero with Sing Until the Sun. I'm Gemini, and you're listening to Marvin's Room on CBC Radio and Sirius XM. I stumbled on this song at another station and just fell in love with it. To me, it sounds like if Lily Allen and Terrence Trent D'Arby had a son, this would be the song he'd make. Born in Camden of Yemeni and Tanzanian descent, singer and songwriter Bakar says he was raised on the British station Choice FM, R&B CDs, and the Quran. He dropped an EP called Will You Be My Yellow in 2019, and the lead single, Hell and Back, would go on to be his biggest hit. In 2023, he released his Halo album. Included on that one was a remix of Hell and Back with American singer Summer Walker.
1: You said he was your cousin.
0: Originally a sleeper hit in the United States, that remix and re-release then charted internationally and also sparked a few lawsuits, with the claim that the song used an unlicensed sample of American R&B singer Robert Parker's 1967 track, Caught You in a Lie. Caught or not, this is Bakar and Summer Walker with Hell and Back.

That was multi-instrumentalist, singer, and songwriter Riem, also known as Elliot Erickson, with Nighthawk Reprise. I'm Gemini, and this is Marvin's Room. If there's any Canadian R&B you want to hear, send us an email. Our address is marvinsroom@cbc.ca. This song from a talented Satellite Cree Nation singer from Treaty 6, Tia Wood, to me just lets you hear how huge of a superstar she's about to be. I don't know, something about it gives me Landslide vibes, Fleetwood Mac or The Chicks, but through an Indigenous R&B lens. You tell me. From her 2026 Stimulated EP, this is Tia Wood, Never Come Down.

0: with music from another talented Saskatchewan-based artist. That was Indigenous R&B and neo-soul singer Love with the Plains Cree language lead single, Machinimito, from her recently released, highly anticipated debut album, Iskwio. Meaning woman in Cree, Iskwio explores themes of womanhood, self-worth, healing, culture, and connection. It all comes down to R&B, here in Marvin's room on CBC Music and Sirius XM. I'm your host, Gemini. And now to music from a Jamaican-American singer, actress, and model.
1: Ladies and gentlemen, Miss Grace Jones.
0: While she's probably better known as a model, actress, and provocateur, Grace Jones also has a successful music career with hits like Pull Up to the Bumper, Slave to the Rhythm, and La Vie en Rose. A true icon of the 70s and 80s, this two-time Grammy nominee has also worked with artists like Janelle Monáe, Gorillaz, and Beyoncé. Her fifth album, Nightclubbing, released in 1981, was a mix of reggae, R&B, dub, and funk, and is widely considered to be her magnum opus, and the record that cemented her pop icon status. The album's title track is actually a cover of an Iggy Pop song of the same name, and originally released on his 1977 album, Idiot. Jones's take felt bassy and bossy. And suddenly, the nightclub Iggy was singing about felt like it could be in Kingston, Jamaica, or Brooklyn, New York. Years later, a young Caribbean-American hip-hop upstart from Brooklyn named Shine would launch his career by sampling her song to create his 2000 hardcore hit, Bad Boys, alongside reggae legend Barrington Levy. With her rendition of Nightclubbing, this is Grace Jones.

That was the club queen herself, Grace Jones, with Nightclubbing. You're listening to Marvin's Room on CBC Music and Sirius XM. I'm Gemini. No woman, no pride. In 1976, legendary reggae singer Bob Marley survived an assassin's bullet. Following this attempt on his life, Marley performed in the previously scheduled Smile Jamaica concert to unite a politically divided Jamaica, and then moved to London, where he recorded his breakthrough album, Exodus. Bob was already a star, but Exodus turned him into a supernova. The album was unlike any reggae that had come before its release. Emerging from a backdrop of political unrest, Marley transformed reggae from a local sound into a universal language. This was reggae deeply rooted in rhythm and blues and soul, and was a huge success both critically and commercially, going gold in the US, Canada, and the UK. The album contained a number of hits. I'm talking One Love, Jammin', Three Little Birds, Waiting in Vain, on and on and on. But we're zooming in on So Much Things to Say. As someone who had just been betrayed in a place he adored, I always felt like this song was speaking to fans, but also really to himself, reminding himself to never forget that, like many great men before him who had been loved and equally persecuted, the most important thing, rather than judging how other people saw him, was to know who he was and where he stood in the struggle. His track was famously and beautifully covered by Lauryn Hill on her 2002 MTV Unplugged album. I'll never forget, no way. But there's another compelling rendition that approaches the song with an aching softness and yearning that is definitely worth a listen. From his 2023 album, The Covers, this is American singer Joseph Solomon with his version of Bob Marley's So Much Things to Say.

0: That was Joseph Solomon with his take on So Much Things to Say. And that's it for this one. Thanks for hanging out with me and taking this journey through the world of R&B and beyond right here in Marvin's Room on CBC Music. If you want to hear more Marvin's Room, you can head to the CBC Listen app and listen to past episodes on demand. My name is Gemini, and I can't wait to hang out with you again right here in Marvin's Room.
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2: Arise and let all enemies flatter. Let them that hate you now.

This right here is Lila Ike, an emerging musician out of Jamaica who is very much part of the reggae revival scene, you know, serving up this beautiful evolution of roots reggae music in a way that's not stuck in the past, but is wholly contemporary. That track is called Scatter. It's a song that Lila Ike might just perform during her set as part of Kaya Fest this year. Kaya Festival is a global music and awareness festival founded by Stephen Marley. It takes place in Markham, Ontario, on August 22nd. And that's how I'm going to kick off your first annual Summer Festival Special on the Block. This show will highlight summer music fests taking place across Canada and the musicians who bring them to life. So this next selection is from another artist who is performing during Kaya Festival in August, along with Shabba Ranks and Jesse Royal. Members of the Marley family will be performing as well, including Stephen, Julian, Kaimani, and Damien Jr. Gunn.

0: Yo, bombastic, fantastic, Roma. But yeah, lover, lover. And this is reggae and dancehall right here on the block. Keep it locked.
1: Yo, man.
2: Yo.
1: Open up, man.
2: What do you want, man?
1: My girl just caught me.
2: You made her catch you?
1: I don't know how I let this happen.
2: With who?
1: The girl next door, you know? I don't know what to do.
2: So it wasn't you.

When I had a chance to chat with that legend right there, Shaggy, he informed me that he believes that is a cautionary tale, an anti-cheating song. And I'm sure that's definitely going to be a crowd pleaser for Shaggy when you take to the stage as part of Ottawa Blues Fest July 9th through 18th. His set is on July 18th on the RBC stage at 7:30 p.m. His set will be followed by Gwen Stefani. Some other acts joining Ottawa Blues Fest this year include Cypress Hill, DJ SB, Diggable Planets, Miles Smith, Akilah, and Mariah the Scientist. I'm Angeline Tetteweo. This is The Block on CBC Music. You are listening to our first annual Summer Festival special. So this next song is from Honora, who just launched a brand new music festival in Montreal called The Soul of the City. It's devoted to highlighting Montreal's vibrant R&B soul scene. Taking place August 12th through 16th at various independent venues throughout the city, I have music from Clairol coming up. He's going to take to the stage during the festival at Casa del Popolo on August 12th. But first, the festival's founder, Honora, who will perform on August 14th at Sala Rosa. Here she is with Saturn Return.

0: ¿Qué pasa? What's happening? 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How's it going, brothers and sisters?
1: Made by us, played for us. This is The Block.
0: We have only a few minutes, so I just want to put us in the kind of mood that will allow us to listen to the rhythms that we know so well.

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I'm cool like that. 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

0: don't matter. 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
1: Man, Cleopatra Jones.
0: And I'm chill like that. I'm chill like that. I'm chill like that. I'm chill like that. I'm chill like that. I'm chill like that. I'm chill like that. I'm chill.

Diggable Planets. I had a chance to see the original Diggable lineup, and the performance was so jazzy and so soulful. They take to the stage during Ottawa Blues Fest, which kicks off July 9th, continues through the 19th. Diggable Planets will perform at the Hard Rock Hotel and Casino Ottawa stage on July 9th, starting at 7:45. That's my birthday. If I was in Ottawa, I would definitely be having my birthday party there with Diggable Planets. I'm Angeline Tenawayo. You're listening to a summer music festival special on the block. This next festival is also part conference that brings together music professionals, established musicians, and aspiring artists to, you know, create connections and dialogue, share ideas, and to showcase talent. It's called Do It for the Culture. It's entering its fifth year, and it's heading to Vancouver. And while more performances and speakers have yet to be announced, they have confirmed some headliners, including Arden. He's a Juno-nominated rapper from Edmonton. Sad Boy, who is a multiple Juno-winning artist. I have music from both of them on the way after Raheem, who will be taken to the stage at Fortune Sound in Vancouver as part of Do It for the Culture, August 27th. Through 29th. Here he is, Slide for You.

That's the latest coming from an Edmonton-based hip-hop artist named Arden. He was nominated for Rap Album EP of the Year at the 2026 Junos, and he's getting set to perform as part of Do It For The Culture Music Festival in Vancouver, taking place August 27th through 29th. You heard High Demand. I'm Angeline Tedeweo. Still to come, music from artists performing during the Calgary Stampede, the Big Valley Jamboree, Vancouver Folk Fest, and Oceaga as this Summer Music Festival special continues. This next performer will take to the stage as part of Crescendo Fest. This is happening in Dartmouth, Nova Scotia on August 1st. It will feature sets from Toby, who you may know is a multiple Juno-winning hip-hop artist from the city of Toronto, and Jody Upshaw. Now, she's a local superstar who burst onto the scene back in 2014 with the song Straight Shooter. She's going to be taken to the stage on August 1st as well. Here she is with Guilty One.

That's new music from our star, who's going to be taking to the stage during the Calgary Stampede this year. It all kicks off today in Calgary and continues for 10 days. Our star will be on the Coca-Cola stage, which is a free show with admission to the fairgrounds. Check her out July 11th. You just heard her latest, Tornado. This is the Block's first annual Summer Music Festival special. My name's Angeline Tetaweo. And while the Stampede is known for the rodeo, a rodeo that remains one of the highest paying rodeos in the world, the parties and the pancake breakfasts and the musical guests are a huge draw. Some other names linked to the Calgary Stampede this year include The Beaches, Friday, Deadmau5, Alessia Cara, Dylan Sinclair, K-Riz and the Family, and Lou Calla. She performs on the Coca-Cola stage Saturday, July 11th at 7:30 p.m. Here she is with Hotter Now.